0: release millions of microplastic particles when exposed to hot liquid. Shannon Kirkwood has the story.
1: A team from the University of Queensland's Alliance for Environmental Health Sciences examined single-use cups lined with fossil-based polyethylene, or the biodegradable alternative, polylactic acid. They found both types of cups released plastic particles, but the biodegradable lined cups released 12 times more. Dr. Elvis Okofo says the findings don't mean people should stop using the cups or that they are inherently unsafe, but fills a knowledge gap about how the cups can contribute to daily plastic exposure. He's calling on regulators to consider safety guidelines or product label warnings.
0: Turning to sport, the Matildas will face Colombia in a two-match series later this year. The first match will be played in Canberra on the 28th of November. The location for the second is yet to be announced. The two teams have only ever played each other once. Colombia won that game last year, 2-1. And Ellie Carpenter has helped Chelsea to a 5-2 win in the qualifying stage of the Women's Champions League, putting the Blues in a good position to secure a spot in the group stage.
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4: Lambs held steady at $159 per head and cleared strongly at 80%. Meanwhile, Merino ewe lambs recorded one of the most standout movements of the week, lifting $65 to average $191 per head. First cross ewe lambs also showed a notable improvement, rising $50 week on week to average $268 per head, supported by a 78% clearance rate. Shedding breed lambs continued to perform well, clearing 90% of offerings despite a $10 easing in the average price. National clearance softened 60%, driven largely by softer results in the crossbred lambs and heavier ewe categories. Despite this, value over reserve strengthened $20, indicating vendor expectations remain largely aligned with the market. From a state perspective, New South Wales remained the dominant listing state, accounting for 50% of total offerings, though listings declined 21% on last week. Victoria followed with 34% of listings, with both states recording softer clearance and reduced numbers sold. Meanwhile, Queensland and Tasmania recorded strong percentage increases off low volumes. That concludes today's Daily Market Update, brought to you by Auctions Plus, dedicated to connecting ag.
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8: And now for the weather. Partly cloudy day today and a slight chance of a shower and light winds. It's now 19 degrees, expecting a top of 22, humidity 63%, and the winds are south-southwesterly at 17 kilometres an hour.
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0: That's exactly right. Don't step on my blue suede shoes. There from Elvis Presley. Also Sandy Nelson doing the instrumental version of Blue Suede Shoes. We had Manfred Mann with Doo Wah Diddy Diddy. And Peter Poser doing the instrumental version. And we started off with Ted J. Cale himself doing It's a Heartache. And it is a bit, that's the way I feel today.
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That's the sort of mood I'm in today. That's right. And Johnny Young there with Till There Was You. How about Jerry and the Pacemakers, You'll Never Walk Alone? And, of course, Jonathan King. The big hit for him was Everyone's Gone to the Moon. Here's one from Cliff Richard.

Oh, we certainly are, and that's Connie Francis, and you're going to miss me, Cliff Richard, constantly, to this one from Tom Jones.

0: You're on Tank FM. It's, nearly 20 minutes to 11. Oh, time flies when you're having fun. Tom Jones and I'm Coming Home.
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We're playing the best of the 50s and 60s here on Rave On. And there you are, Jeff Beck, one of his hits. Maybe he just had one. Hi-ho, Silver Lining, and also Dusty Springfield in there with All Cried Out. Now to this one from a group called The Association, and they cracked the Billboard Hot 100 and got to number one for a whole month. And also it was one of the 20th century's most played songs on the radio. Well, have a listen to this.

it is. A one-hit wonder out of 1966 for the Association Cherries. And we also got another one. This one also out of 1966 for Bobby Hebb. You might remember this big number one as well.

0: Sonny, I Love You, became the best-selling single in America when it reached the top of the Cashbox charts, and it also became a big hitter all around the world. But the success of the record actually led Bobby Hebb touring the United States and Canada with the Beatles, and how lucky and fortunate is that? 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

0: Chelsea High School is inviting families and community members to its open evening on Thursday, 27th of August, from 4 p.m. to 6 p.m. This event will be at the school. 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
2: And for Tank FM's weather now, till midnight tonight, the winds will be southerly, 15 to 20 knots, decreasing to about 10 knots in the late evening. Seas 1.4 to 1.5 and decreasing down to 1 metre in the evening. Swells southerly 2 to 2.5 metres. The weather itself partly cloudy, and we're expecting a shower and also light winds during the course of the day. 21 degrees right now, and our top temperature will be 22, humidity 57%, and the winds at the present moment are southwesterly at 15 kilometres an hour. And Friday will look a bit windy at 8 and top of 23, Saturday 8 and top of 22, and Sunday with 9 in the morning and a top of 22 degrees.
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Oh, howdy, howdy, everybody. Welcome to Rave On, the last hour for today here on Tank FM. And a great way to start the program with Brendan McMahon, great Australian artist. We're playing a whole stack of Australian artists in this half hour. And he's a multinational and international award-winning artist. There you are. In 2026, he won a couple of awards in Tamworth Country Music Festival for Australian People's Choice Award, Best Album, and also the Tamworth Songwriters Association Award for Radio Presenters Award. There you are. Great songs, aren't they? Outback Ball, that was one of those that hit the top of the charts. And this is the latest one. It also got to the top of the charts.

0: Ah, we're all living our dreams, aren't we? That's the only way to be. And that's Brendan McMahon. He's from Victoria, came from a little place in the Barossa Valley called Kapunda. And, well, he's only got 8 albums out and finally hit the big time in country music at this start, at the present moment. He's had a few number ones. But he's got planned a big trip to Nashville, Tennessee, of course, and he's got to perform a few gigs over there in several venues and busy organising a recording at Sun Studios in Memphis, and he wants to stand in the same spot as, you know, Johnny Cash, Elvis Presley, Little Richard, U2, and all those amazing people. There you are, Living Our Dream and Outback Ball from Brendan McMahon. You're on Tank.
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There you are, a new release by Highway 95 and Back to the Country. He's one from Matt Cornell.

That's Matt Cornell and his new single, Feels Like Yesterday. And it was only yesterday that my daughter had decided to grow up. Yeah, so we're going to play a couple of songs and dedicate them to my beautiful Jacqueline. And why not? She's getting older and we've got to play birthday songs for our beautiful kids. Well,

0: Yeah, that's Doug Bruce and For Your Love. 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
4: Come on, baby.

Howdy, howdy, everybody. Welcome to the 50s and 60s. In this last half hour, we started off with Cliff Richard and the Shadows. In 1959, a rock and roll oddity happened for the UK chart. Please Don't Tease by Cliff Richard and the Shadows were replaced by Apache, an instrumental credited to the Shadows. Interestingly, Cliff Richard actually got to appear on the recording playing a Chinese drum at the beginning and the end of the track. That's Apache. Okay, another one that's an oddity as well from Cliff Richard, and don't tell me which album that came from because I got no idea.

Ah, yes, you can shake it all you like. Cliff Richard there and Shake It All Over. 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

0: A reminder that school speed zones are now in operation. Speed limits of 40 kilometres per hour and below should now be observed. New South Wales school zones generally operate between 8 to 9:30am and 2:30 to 4pm on school days.
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2: And on this day in rock and roll history in 1959, an oddity on the charts there from Cliff Richard and the Shadows, like Apache taking over the number one spot from Please Don't Tease. In 1965, on August the 27th, Elvis Presley played host to the Beatles. That's right, they had him out, well, they had the Beatles out there at his Bel Air home. And the get-together included an unrecorded jam session which lasted 4 hours, while Colonel Tom Parker and Brian Epstein played pool in the next room. John Lennon would recall, he was great, just as I expected, and Ringo added, I felt I was more thrilled to meet him than he was to meet me. Well, who wouldn't be? Birthday books up next.

0: happy birthday to all those people celebrating on the 27th of August. You share it with some famous people like Tommy Sands with that teenage crush. He certainly was. Born in 1937, Daryl Dragon from Captain and Tennille. He was the keyboard player. It's his birthday as well today. Born in 1942. And in 1944 was Tim Bogart from Vanilla Fudge. Yeah, you keep me hanging on. And also Alex Lifeson, guitar player from Rush, born in 1953.
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2: G'day, it's Michael Kemp, your local member for Oxley. I recently welcomed the New South Wales Shadow Minister for Police to the Mid-North Coast, and we heard directly from locals and police about the issues affecting our community. We heard concerns about youth crime, unregistered bikes, antisocial behaviour, and violent home invasions. Everyone deserves to feel safe in their own home, and I'll continue fighting for stronger laws in Parliament to back our police.
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There it is, the big hit out of 1957 for Tommy Sands, and actually groomed him to be another Elvis Presley. Even after, you know, we saw Blue Hawaii, out comes Tommy Sands with Hawaiian Rock.

That's out of the 60s for Ross D. Wiley and Paper Bunnies. And from the birthday book, we had Vanilla Fudge and You Keep Me Hanging On. Also, Tommy Sands with Teenage Crush and Hawaiian Rock to this golden oldie. Just for you.

0: Oh, I have to say goodbye and farewell. Have a great weekend. I hope you enjoyed it all. Time for me to go. Thank you very much for your company.
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4: Hello, I'm Laura Devoy. The Prime Minister says the government is working to confirm the whereabouts of 34 Australians reported missing in Nepal. Local authorities say at least 150 people were killed after a huge flood swept through the country's mountainous north near the border with Tibet. Hundreds of people are unaccounted for, many of them tourists. Speaking at the Bush Summit run by News Corp, Anthony Albanese said information was difficult to come by.
5: At this point, Nepal, you know, is a developing country. It doesn't have the resources that an event like that would have in Australia. So information is difficult. Now, our thoughts are with all those who'll be concerned about their loved ones today.
4: A US-based tour company has confirmed 15 Australians were among a tour group reported missing in Nepal. The Aussie contingent includes two boys aged 11 and 14 who were believed to be travelling with their parents. Meantime, the head of an Australian tour company, World Exhibitions, has confirmed all of its clients and staff currently in Nepal are safe and accounted for. The Prime Minister says Australians in the affected areas should follow the advice of local authorities. Those in need of emergency consular assistance should contact the Department of Foreign Affairs and Trade's Consular Emergency Centre on 1300 555 135. Yesterday's inflation figures have forced economists to rethink interest rates. Three of the big four banks are now tipping the Reserve Bank will raise interest rates by Melbourne Cup Day. ANZ was the first to switch its call from an extended hold to a rate rise yesterday after new figures showed underlying inflation rose 0.5% in July. The Commonwealth Bank is also predicting a rate rise in November, while the National Australia Bank is expecting one in September. A man has been accused of defrauding the National Disability Insurance Scheme of around $700,000. Victoria Police and the National Disability Insurance Agency allege the man, who is an NDIS participant, established two businesses for the purpose of defrauding the scheme. It's alleged he submitted false invoices for services he claimed to receive and distributed the funds into his bank accounts. The 48-year-old was arrested yesterday. The world's biggest food fight will get underway in Spain later today. Shannon Kirkwood has more.
6: International visitors have converged on the small town of Banul near Valencia for La Tomatina. Trucks will unload more than 100 metric tons of overripe, low-quality tomatoes into the streets just before midday local time today, and then 20,000 people will stick it out for the hour-long tomato battle. Participants must abide by one rule: the tomatoes must be squashed before being thrown to avoid serious injury.
4: Biorobotics engineers have been working on the design of six-legged cyborg insects with cameras and miniature medical injectors for search and rescue missions. The roaches are designed to deliver emergency aid to people trapped in collapsed buildings, caves, or other places too dangerous for rescuers to reach. They've been developed by researchers from the University of Queensland and biomedical engineers from the University of New South Wales. Turning to sport, the penultimate round of the NRL home and away season will get underway tonight. The Brisbane Broncos will host the Melbourne Storm. Neither side will qualify for the finals. Jerome Hughes is back for the Storm after missing the past three games with a hamstring injury. And in tennis, Storm Hunter, Tristan Schoolcase and Chris O'Connell are one match away from qualifying for the US Open.
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8: Let's check what's happening around the Macleay. Your Tank FM weather update starts now. Thursday's outlook is partly cloudy. Slight chance of a shower. Winds becoming light during the evening. Kempsey 22, Southwest Rocks 19 and Willawarren 22 degrees. Friday's forecast is partly cloudy. The chance of morning fog inland. Medium chance of showers, most likely in the morning and afternoon. Winds becoming light during the evening. Kempsey 24, Southwest Rocks 19 and Willawarren 24 degrees. Saturday's outlook is partly cloudy. The chance of morning fog in the south. Medium chance of showers, most likely in the morning and afternoon. Winds becoming light during the evening. Kempsey 21, Crescent Head 20 and Bellbrook 21 degrees. That wraps up your update of local weather on 103.1 Tank FM.
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1: What we're gonna do right here is go back. 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
3: And we're into the final week of the Southern Hemisphere winter season. And I expect the land to warm up nicely in upcoming weeks in 2026, just like it did in 1976. 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
3: In at 20 is Boogie Fever from Silvers. At 19, Fleetwood Mac and Rhiannon, whilst at number 8 with a bullet.

0: Hammer and the iconic Dancing Queen, which is still heard at many a disco party and even exercise classes across this wide brown land.
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0: And a huge g'day to our friends on the New South Wales-Victoria border, listening through Echukamoama's EMFM. In far north Queensland, in the Air and Home Hill region, through Sweet FM, and way out west, where the Indian and Southern Oceans meet on the tip of WA at Augusta, and those listening via Two Oceans FM. 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
1: Number five.
0: From one Swede to another, and Harpo is on the slide this week after 6 weeks and down

0: and movie star as it begins its exit from the top five.
1: And now, major events this week 50 years ago.
0: August 24th, 1976 was the day the Soviet Union's Soyuz 21 space mission ended as cosmonauts Boris Volynov and Vitaly Zolobov returned to Earth 50 days after their launch on July the 6th. On the 25th, Jacques Chirac resigned as Prime Minister of France in anger over the lack of authority given to him by President Valéry Giscard d'Estaing. The 26th of August 1976 is the first day that the first known outbreak of Zaire Ebola virus occurred in the village of Zambuku in what was northern Zaire, now the Democratic Republic of the Congo, when Mabalo Lekela, a 44-year-old teacher at the Yambuku Mission School, first sought treatment at a clinic. The 27th of August 1976 was the day of the first internet working using the transmission control protocol between two separate computer networks. It was carried out by Don Cohn of the Stanford Research Institute to open wireless two-way connection between SRI's network and the ARPANET, established by the Advanced Research Projects Agency of the United States Department of Defense. Cone transmitted from a mobile unit, the specially equipped packet radio van, which he drove from SRI in Menlo Park, California, to a location in Portola Valley about 9 kilometres away. A three-network inter-networking link, effectively the first true internet transmission, would take place late the next year. It was a week of breakthroughs with the 28th of August and the news of the first man-made gene announced by the Massachusetts Institute of Technology, MIT. On the 29th, 14 employees at a factory in Bangkok, all but two of them teenage girls, were killed in a fiery chemical explosion. And on the 30th of August, 1976, Harold McCluskey, a 65-year-old chemical operations technician at the Hanford Plutonium Finishing Plant in the U.S. state of Washington, survived an accident in which he received the highest dose of radiation from radioactive americium ever recorded. Now, who's turning 50 this week? On the 24th of August 1976, Australian TV actor Alex O'Loughlin, known as the star of the second Hawaii Five-O series, was born in Canberra. On the 27th, Spanish professional tennis player Carlos Moya, who was briefly ranked number one in the world in 1999, was born in Palma de Mallorca. Also on the 27th, Aussie Formula One star Mark Webber was born in Queanbeyan, New South Wales. He won 9 Formula One Grand Prix, with his debut win coming at the Australian Formula One Grand Prix in 2002. He's currently the manager of McLaren driver Oscar Piastri. And another 50th birthday on the 27th is that of Canadian actor Sarah Shalka, who shot to fame in the sitcom Roseanne. She was born in Ontario, Canada. Now back to the countdown.
1: Number four.
0: Like a good bingo caller, this is all the fours. Not only number four, but 4 weeks in the chart after last week sitting at number four is Rod Stewart.

0: Rod Stewart, and Tonight's the Night from an album we'll reference in the album charts in just a moment.
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0: And exactly the same lineup as last week, with at number 5, the best of ABBA. At 4, the Beatles and rock and roll music. At number 3 is Sherbet and How's That? Number 2 is Rod Stewart and A Night on the Town. And at number 1 is Neil Diamond's Beautiful Noise for its 4th week. But another album into the top 20 this week comes from Dorothy Moore and Misty Blue. This is the first track on the album.

0: Dorothy Moore from the Misty Blue album, The Only Time You Ever Say You Love Me. Now back to the countdown.
1: Number three.
0: Sherbet has been on the charts for 13 weeks with this, and this week is down one spot.

0: falls out as it continues its slide down the top five. Next on the countdown,
1: number two this week,
0: Elton and Kiki have been on the chart for 4 weeks and their star continues to climb. This week, up from

0: Elton John and Kiki D, a song that Elton envisioned recording with Dusty Springfield. Don't Go Breaking My Heart.
1: Time to check out the great songs coming up in coming weeks.
0: And this week, a song to listen out for in upcoming weeks is this officially Ike and Tina Turner, but really is the first big hit from the late.

0: Now, that's a town you don't mess about in, where Tibbs Road meets the Fork Deer Road, just east of what is now the Tina Turner Highway. Nutbush, that little old town. Nutbush City Limits, the song that, uniquely to Australia, gets everyone up and line dancing the Nutbush. So many events, weddings, and probably bar mitzvahs too.
1: And now, the number one song from the top 40 of 50 years ago this week.
0: 6 weeks in the chart and third week on top, this is Dusha Fox from Sydney Town and her band from Cotnopolis or Manchester. Here's

0: there ain't no room for your sweetheart, as Noosha says. There's a single dad on the top for the third week. And that's it. Thanks for listening. And we'll be right back here, same time, next week.
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0: IMAX concert and AGM for the Nambucca Country Music Club is on Sunday the 30th of August at the Maxville X Services Club, with the AGM starting at 10:30 a.m. followed by the concert from 11 to 4 p.m. A new committee of four people is required, otherwise the club will have to close. Guest artist is Coastal Dave, and backed by the Nambucca Country Music Club's very own Nambucca Valley Country Music Band. Walk-ups are welcome. 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

G'day Kempsey, in the heart of Dungarry country, I'm Troy Cassidaly. 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
3: Hello, I'm Alyssa Delfs. The Foreign Minister has confirmed at least 34 Australians are missing in the floods in Nepal, but says the government is having difficulty accessing new information. The death toll has risen to 162, according to Nepali police, after a huge flood swept through the country's mountainous north near the border with Tibet. Hundreds of people remain unaccounted for, many of them tourists. Meantime, Penny Wong says Australia is working with the UN, the Red Cross and the Nepali government on the humanitarian response, with a number of DFAT personnel assisting. Ms Wong says the government's travel advice has been updated to reflect the disaster.
4: And I will continue to provide updates to the Australian community through the media, including when we have more information about the Australians who are unaccounted for. I would say to those friends and families, all Australians are thinking of you. We are also thinking of the people of Nepal and of China and the diaspora communities in Australia.
3: Meantime, Nepal's cricket team is in Darwin, where it's taking part in the Top End Series T20 tournament. A minute's silence will be held before each game today. In a statement, the Northern Territory's chief minister says the government will continue to support all of the players, team officials and local community through what is a terrible time of uncertainty and grief. An energy professional and physicist says Australia's plans to power data centres is flawed because of the absence of an energy agnostic approach. Prime Minister Anthony Albanese has acknowledged the need for a flexible approach to powering data centres, but wants renewables rather than coal and gas. Dr. Sarah Lawley is a member of Nuclear for Australia's expert advisory group and an energy consultant. She's told National Radio News all low emission energy options, including nuclear, need to be considered to capitalise on the data centre boom.
5: If we were energy agnostic, this would be on the table. This would be a possibility. Not to say that there wouldn't still be investment in renewables. There may still be some investment there, but just that it wouldn't be prescribed, you know, you wouldn't be forced basically down that path, which is where it's sort of pointing at the moment.
3: Aircraft debris has been found in waters off remote islands in Australia's north after a plane crashed into the sea earlier this week. A search led by the Northern Territory government is currently underway for the missing pilot. On Tuesday, an Air Frontier twin-engine Beechcraft Baron plane went missing after taking off from the NT coast with only the pilot on board. The air charter company's plane was due to land at a nearby remote Indigenous community but never arrived. The search today involves police and Aboriginal Ranger vessels, a helicopter and a police plane. And single-use paper cups, widely used for takeaway coffee, could be giving caffeine lovers an unwanted shot of microplastics with their morning cup of joe. Scientists from the University of Queensland have found that the cups release millions of microplastic particles when exposed to hot liquid. In their research, the teams looked at single-use cups lined with fossil-based polyethylene and the biodegradable alternative, polylactic acid. Both types of cups were found to release plastic particles. And turning to sport, in basketball, Mila Sowa has been added to Australia's Women's World Cup squad following the withdrawal of captain Sammy Whitcomb. Basketball Australia says Sowa played a key role in the Opals Asia Cup win last year. The team is set to travel to Germany this weekend. The tournament is due to get underway tomorrow week.
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6: Let's check what's happening around the Macleay. Your Tank FM weather update starts now. Thursday's outlook is partly cloudy. Slight chance of a shower. Winds becoming light during the evening. Kempsey 22, Southwest Rocks 19 and Willawarren 22 degrees. Friday's forecast is partly cloudy. The chance of morning fog inland. Medium chance of showers, most likely in the morning and afternoon. Winds becoming light during the evening. Kempsey 24, Southwest Rocks 19 and Willawarren 24 degrees. Saturday's outlook is partly cloudy. The chance of morning fog in the south. Medium chance of showers, most likely in the morning and afternoon. Winds becoming light during the evening. Kempsey 21, Crescent Head 20 and Bellbrook 21 degrees. That wraps up your update of local weather on 103.1 Tank FM.
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0: The Kookaburra Day Club meets Fridays from 9:30am to 1pm at the Memorial Hall, 1 York Lane, Kempsey. You're invited to come along and enjoy a great morning out with the club, with fun being the main aim of the game. Activities include cards, trivia, bingo, with guest speakers that you may be interested in. Morning tea is $10, bingo $5, and there's $1 and $2 weekly fruit and special raffles throughout the year. For more information, contact Lynn Carer on 0418 276 043. That's Lynn on 0418 276 043 or Neil Elphick on 0427 257 274. That's Neil on 0427 257 274.
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3: Hello, I'm Alyssa Delfs. Personnel from Australia's Department of Foreign Affairs and Trade have been deployed on the ground in Nepal after deadly flash flooding swept through the border area with Tibet. At least 34 Australians are among the more than 400 who are missing, the majority of them tourists. The federal government is working with authorities in Nepal and humanitarian organisations, but information on the unfolding situation has been difficult to ascertain. Foreign Minister Penny Wong says Australia is doing everything it can to assist.
4: We are currently deploying further DFAT personnel, including crisis response experts to the region. I've asked DFAT to ensure that we do provide the support needed to these posts, particularly our post in Nepal. The department, it will continue to engage with local authorities and tour operators.
3: Meantime, China state media is reporting that 5-foot-deep mud and more rain is complicating efforts to reach the mountainous disaster zone. Chinese rescuers are trying to reach the border area but have been hindered by blockages along the road 20 hours after it was engulfed by explosive floodwaters. Rescue teams are on high alert for additional road collapses or mudslides. Drones have been deployed to the area to assess the scale of destruction. Volunteer dentists will welcome their first patients at a charity-run clinic in Western Australia next month. David Wilson has the details.
5: Charity Uniting Smiles has officially opened a standalone charity dental clinic in northwest Perth with its first patients to undergo treatment in the coming weeks. The clinic will initially be operating 2 days a week with plans to open every day if more dental professionals volunteer. The Consumers Health Forum of Australia has found more than 60% of those eligible for public dental care delayed or cancelled treatment due to long wait times, while 8 in 10 experience financial strain from out-of-pocket dental costs. Uniting Smiles says its clinic will provide essential dental care for people who have limited or no other options.
3: And community laundry facilities will be set up in remote First Nations communities and homelands across the Northern Territory, Queensland and Western Australia to help target preventable illness. The Aboriginal Investment Group explains how the Remote Community Laundries Project protects First Nations people from illnesses like trachoma, scabies, acute rheumatic fever and rheumatic heart disease.
6: The Remote Laundries Project is the most beautifully brilliant, simple solution to fight the burden of disease for Aboriginal people living in remote communities. And I know it sounds so simple, but washing and drying clothes in hot water with a great laundry liquid, a medical grade sanitizer, is sufficient to kill those diseases.
3: And taking a look at sport, Geelong have been fined $140,000 for failing to officially let the AFL know about the concussion waiver in Jake Koljasny's contract. The penalty is $100,000 plus a suspended sanction of $40,000, which comes after the league fined Geelong in October following an investigation into the club's third-party agreements. James Peters KC was brought in by the AFL to investigate Geelong and found the failure to lodge the variation was an oversight. Koljasny has not played since the story broke, but returned to training this week ahead of the finals. And in tennis, Australian James Duckworth has waltzed into the quarterfinals of the Winston-Salem Open with a stirring victory over Lorenzo Sonego. The Italian has proved difficult for the Sydney sider to defeat, losing twice in their previous meetings. Today, Duckworth earned a 7-5, 6-3 victory in the ATP 250 event ahead of next week's US Open at Flushing Meadows.
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1: Let's check what's happening around the Macleay. Your Tank FM weather update starts now. Thursday's outlook is partly cloudy. Slight chance of a shower. Winds becoming light during the evening. Kempsey 22, Southwest Rocks 19 and Willawarren 22 degrees. Friday's forecast is partly cloudy. The chance of morning fog inland. Medium chance of showers, most likely in the morning and afternoon. Winds becoming light during the evening. Kempsey 24, Southwest Rocks 19 and Willawarren 24 degrees. Saturday's outlook is partly cloudy. The chance of morning fog in the south.
8: Medium chance of showers, most likely in the morning and afternoon. Winds becoming light during the evening. Kempsey 21, Crescent Head 20 and Bellbrook 21 degrees. That wraps up your update of local weather on 103.1 Tank FM.
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0: 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Yes, times are tough for many financially, but if you're looking to connect, relax or simply enjoy a wholesome community dinner, drop in this Thursday between 5 and 7 o'clock. 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
6: Uno, due, tre, quattro.

0: nearly 200 people. Among those missing are more than 600 tourists. US media say a military judge has ruled the alleged mastermind of the 9/11 attacks will stand trial in June 2028, more than a quarter of a century after the attacks. Khalid Sheikh Mohammed has been held at the US naval base in Guantanamo Bay for the past two decades. A man from England has become the world's first patient to have a tumour removed through brain surgery with live artificial intelligence assistance. Surgeons at the University College London Hospital said the man could have lost his sight without the operation. The social media giant Meta, which owns Facebook and Instagram, has agreed to restrict American teenagers' use of its platforms as part of an $18 billion settlement with states that accused it of harming children. It denies wrongdoing. The Brazilian government is taking legal action against the messaging platform Discord for failing to adopt child safety measures. The civil lawsuit also requires the US-based company to pay almost $100 million in moral damages. A man's driven a car into a crowd in Cannes in the northwest of France, killing one person and injuring 10. At least 12 people have been killed in wildfires in northwest Algeria. Dozens of blazes swept through several provinces. New research from the UK suggests that involving family and friends in treating mental health patients drastically reduces the likelihood of admission to a psychiatric hospital. Researchers looked at the impact of patients seeing the same professionals over time with family and friends closely involved. Yayoi Kusama, the Japanese avant-garde artist known for her colourful polka dot imagery and mirror installations, has died at the age of 97. She had a six-decade career split between Japan and the US. And those are your latest BBC News headlines.
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3: Good afternoon, I'm Alyssa Delfs. At least 34 Australians are still missing in Nepal, but the federal government has opened a line of contact with authorities in both Nepal and China. Foreign Minister Penny Wong says it's difficult to ascertain new information about the flash flooding event that has now killed at least 162 people. At this stage, no Australian deaths have been officially confirmed. While there are more than 400 people still missing, with conditions hampering rescue and search efforts, Mona Sherpa, the country director of Care Nepal, told the ABC the situation is evolving on the ground.
4: The right information is in the process of coming. The situation still remains fluid. We are ready with our care package of emergency to support the affected community and the families there.
3: Meanwhile, authorities are still working to determine the exact cause of the flash flooding near Nepal's border with Tibet. But after examining satellite imagery, some experts, including researchers from the US Geological Survey, believe it could have been caused by the collapse of a glacier or an avalanche. Footage captured overnight by the Red Cross shows rock, mud and water destroying buildings in Nepal's mountainous north, a popular area for pilgrims and trekkers. The landslide of debris, which gathered ice, water, rock and trees, was so large it was initially thought to be an earthquake, registering as a 4.4 magnitude quake on seismographs. And authorities are concerned the debris that washed into river systems across the affected area could cause further flash flooding. The International Centre for Integrated Mountain Development released a detailed assessment into what occurred last night in Nepal, prompting the warning for a nearby river which has been temporarily blocked in narrow sections. An energy professional says the anti-nuclear movement is costing Australians. Nuclear energy advocates are calling on the federal government to consider all technologies to provide reliable, low-emissions power to data centres. The Albanese government wants investment in renewables to power data centres. Federal laws will be finalised this year. Member of Nuclear for Australia's expert advisory group, Dr. Sarah Lawley, has told National Radio News wind and solar cannot do the job alone in meeting Australia's energy needs.
5: There's a real set of risks from climate change, and they vastly outweigh any sort of risk from nuclear power. Nuclear power is operating all around the world successfully right at this moment, and it is avoiding those emissions from other sources of coal and gas, which would otherwise be used for firming.
3: And Australian and New Zealand veterans are attending a service today in Malaysia as part of the commemoration of a historic peace agreement. Shannon Kirkwood has the details.
6: 45 Malaya and Borneo veterans are in Malaysia for the Sarawak reunion, codenamed Hornbill 2026. The group has visited the locations where Australian military forces were deployed in 1965 to 1966 during the Indonesian-Malaysia confrontation. The pilgrimage members are in Batu Lintang, Borneo, where they've attended a commemoration this morning and will be at another ceremony late this afternoon. The reunion has been held to coincide with the 60th anniversary of the signing of the Malaysia-Indonesia Peace Agreement.
3: And turning to sport in basketball, Mila Sowa has been added to Australia's Women's World Cup squad following the withdrawal of captain Sammy Whitcomb. Basketball Australia says Sowa played a key role in the Opals Asia Cup win last year. The team is set to travel to Germany this weekend. The tournament will get underway tomorrow week.
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8: Let's check what's happening around the Macleay. Your Tank FM weather update starts now. Thursday's outlook is partly cloudy. Slight chance of a shower. Winds becoming light during the evening. Kempsey 22, Southwest Rocks 19 and Willawarren 22 degrees. Friday's forecast is partly cloudy. The chance of morning fog inland. Medium chance of showers, most likely in the morning and afternoon. Winds becoming light during the evening. Kempsey 24, Southwest Rocks 19 and Willawarren 24 degrees. Saturday's outlook is partly cloudy. The chance of morning fog in the south. Medium chance of showers, most likely in the morning and afternoon. Winds becoming light during the evening. Kempsey 21, Crescent Head 20 and Bellbrook 21 degrees. That wraps up your update of local weather on 103.1 Tank FM.
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0: next concert and AGM for the Nambucca Country Music Club is on Sunday the 30th of August at the Maxville X Services Club, with the AGM starting at 10:30 a.m. followed by the concert from 11 to 4 p.m. A new committee of four people is required, otherwise the club will have to close. Guest artist is Coastal Dave, and backed by the Nambucca Country Music Club's very own Nambucca Valley Country Music Band. 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For bookings and more information, phone June on 0402 613 588. 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

0: 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Treat Dad to a fabulous lunch with a couple of coldies on Sunday the 6th of September, Father's Day, and catch Steve Passfield playing on the back deck at our sponsor, Bellbrook Hotel, Main Street Bellbrook, serving the community since 1913.
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3: Good afternoon, I'm Alyssa Delfs. Australia has opened a line of communication with authorities in Nepal and China, also offering additional supports. At least 34 Australians are among the 1,500 people missing in the flash flooding across the Nepal-Tibet border, while at least 160 people have been killed. Foreign Minister Penny Wong says it's been difficult to obtain new information, but Australia is doing everything it can to learn more about the evolving situation and keep the families of impacted Australians notified of any changes.
4: I've spoken this morning to the Ambassador for Australia to Nepal, and I have also spoken to Scott Dewar, our Ambassador in Beijing. I've conveyed to them our support, my request that they do everything they are able to ascertain the whereabouts and welfare of any Australians. Invited them to contact me if they need further assistance.
3: A tax secretly slapped on Victorian transport commuters will be scrapped. As David Wilson reports, it comes with an apology from the new state premier, who has also denied involvement in the levy's creation.
5: A report by the Victorian Auditor General's office into Melbourne's suburban rail loop yesterday revealed a previously undisclosed levy was placed on all public transport fares in the capital and regional Victoria. The charge was introduced as an annual 1% increase in fares on top of yearly inflation increases from the start of 2025. But it was not acknowledged by the government or Transport Victoria in their public communications about fare increases this year or last. New Premier Ben Carroll, who was Public Transport Minister in 2021 when the charge was approved, today vowed to abolish the levy.
6: The way this charge was created and implemented, there was a lack of transparency. That is why today I'm announcing I will abolish it.
3: An outer southern Perth beach remains closed following the death of a humpback whale. Perth Zoo veterinarians have attended Port Kennedy Beach today to collect biological samples and data. WA authorities say the whale passed away overnight after it was found beached yesterday. Authorities have thanked those involved in the response and the local community for their care, concern and respect for the animal. The world's biggest food fight will shortly get underway in Spain. Shannon Kirkwood has more.
7: International visitors have converged on the small town of Banul near Valencia for La Tomatina. Trucks will unload more than 100 metric tons of overripe, low-quality tomatoes into the streets just before midday local time today, and then 20,000 people will stick it out for the hour-long tomato battle. Participants must abide by one rule: the tomatoes must be squashed before being thrown to avoid serious injury.
3: And rain and storms on the cards for the west of the country tomorrow, with settled conditions elsewhere after a cold and wet start to the week for the east. The Bureau of Meteorology's David Crock has the forecast.
8: And the main feature is this low pressure system down here in southeastern WA. That's been bringing showers, rain and storms across much of southern Western Australia this week, and tomorrow's the turn of the far southeast. Elsewhere in the country, a weak cold front clips Tasmania and southern Victoria during tomorrow, but the rest of the country will remain dry and settled under this large high pressure system.
3: And taking a look at sport, Geelong have been fined $140,000 for failing to officially let the AFL know about the concussion waiver in Jake Koljasny's contract. The penalty is $100,000 plus a suspected sanction of $40,000, which comes after the league fined Geelong in October following an investigation into the club's third-party agreements. James Peters KC was brought in by the AFL to investigate Geelong and found the failure to lodge the variation was an oversight. Koljasny has not played since the story broke, but has returned to training this week ahead of the finals.
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10: Let's check what's happening around the Macleay. Your Tank FM weather update starts now. Thursday's outlook is partly cloudy. Slight chance of a shower. Winds becoming light during the evening. Kempsey 22, Southwest Rocks 19 and Willawarren 22 degrees. Friday's forecast is partly cloudy. The chance of morning fog inland. Medium chance of showers, most likely in the morning and afternoon. Winds becoming light during the evening. Kempsey 24, Southwest Rocks 19 and Willawarren 24 degrees. Saturday's outlook is partly cloudy. The chance of morning fog in the south. Medium chance of showers, most likely in the morning and afternoon. Winds becoming light during the evening. Kempsey 21, Crescent Head 20 and Bellbrook 21 degrees. That wraps up your update of local weather on 103.1 Tank FM.
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0: 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The Kempsey Anglican Church is holding a garage sale on Saturday the 29th of August from 8 a.m. to 1 p.m. at the Anglican Church Hall, 30 Kemp Street, West Kempsey. 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

just go by. Some of them honking, some just wave high. It seems like life and the cars both just passed me by. Hitchhiker, you know, no special place to be going. I just go whichever way the wind is blowing. It's hot today, I'd kinda like to be where it's snowing. Well, I don't know, maybe I'll just stay here where the green grass is growing. Hey, here comes another car. I wonder, is he slowing down? Hitchhiker,

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Just the dust of the road, nothing more? Hey, here comes another car. Hitchhiker.

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3: Good afternoon, I'm Alyssa Delfs. Updates on the unfolding situation in Nepal are continuing to trickle through after at least 160 people were killed in flash flooding on the border with Tibet. Rescue efforts are being hampered by rain and the mountainous geography of the area, with at least 34 Australians among the 1,500 people missing across the region. 14 of the missing Australians who travelled to the region with the Himalayan Glacier Tour Group were part of the religious organisation Australian Bharatha Brahman Samajam. Meantime, humanitarian efforts are ramping up across impacted areas. The Australian Red Cross has ring-fenced donations from their ongoing global emergency fundraiser to support their response in Nepal, while Caritas Nepal Executive Director Sister Cecilia Durga Shrestha told the ABC the situation is alarming on the ground.
4: Many bridges have been damaged, collapsed, so that the people is it's difficult to reach to the people. But then we have a partners there who have been closely working with the local government there to reach out to them and then give the relief food items and some of the things that they are in need.
3: The Invasive Species Council says it's disappointed by a $20 million federal funding boost for wildlife protection in response to the bird flu outbreak. The leading conservation group slammed the allocation, which was announced yesterday, calling it deeply unserious. The federal government unveiled the increase of $145 million shared by the Commonwealth, states and territories, bringing the total investment against bird flu to more than $270 million. Of yesterday's allocation, $125 million would be directed toward boosting biosecurity, with the remaining $20 million directed to supporting threatened native wildlife. However, the Invasive Species Council says it was shocked by the figure after hosting positive discussions with the government previously. An energy consultant and physicist says she's optimistic Australia will lift the ban on nuclear power. Nuclear energy advocates are calling on the federal government to consider all technologies, not just wind and solar, to provide reliable, low-emissions power to the data centre boom. Dr. Sarah Lawley is a member of the Nuclear for Australia's Expert Advisory Group. She spoke to National Radio News about the need to look after the electricity system and catch up to the rest of the world in the nuclear energy space.
5: It affects the economy. It affects our way of life. It's really important. So I encourage engagement and, you know, keep learning about it and keep applying pressure to have a technology agnostic approach and to lift the ban on nuclear power.
3: And Japanese avant-garde artist Yayoi Kusama, who transformed hallucinations into art and was known for her dot-covered paintings and pumpkin motifs, has died at age 97. The announcement made on her official website says she died on August 14 but did not give a cause of death. Repetitive motifs were her trademark in various shapes resembling netting, swirls or worms, but most often dots dancing proudly on her canvases or as sparkling spots of light in her installations. A major retrospective of her work was staged at the National Gallery of Victoria in 2024. It was her biggest ever show in Australia. And in sport, in tennis, Australian James Duckworth has waltzed into the quarterfinals of the Winston-Salem Open with a stirring victory over Lorenzo Sonego. The Italian has proved difficult for the Sydney sider to defeat previously, losing twice in recent meetings. Today, Duckworth earned a 7-5, 6-3 victory in the ATP 250 event ahead of next week's US Open at Flushing Meadows.
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6: 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The latest weather is next.
1: Let's check what's happening around the Macleay. Your Tank FM weather update starts now. Thursday's outlook is partly cloudy. Slight chance of a shower. Winds becoming light during the evening. Kempsey 22, Southwest Rocks 19 and Willawarren 22 degrees. Friday's forecast is partly cloudy. The chance of morning fog inland. Medium chance of showers, most likely in the morning and afternoon. Winds becoming light during the evening. Kempsey 24, Southwest Rocks 19 and Willawarren 24 degrees. Saturday's outlook is partly cloudy. The chance of morning fog in the south. Medium chance of showers, most likely in the morning and afternoon. Winds becoming light during the evening. Kempsey 21, Crescent Head 20 and Bellbrook 21 degrees. That wraps up your update of local weather on 103.1 Tank FM.
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0: It's time for another warm and welcoming night at the Community Pop-Up Cafe, Friends and Food. 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No bookings, no cost, just friendly faces and a hearty dish waiting for you. You'll find this all on the corner of Belgrave and Sydney Streets in Kempsey, thanks to Adventist Community Services. Yes, times are tough for many financially, but if you're looking to connect, relax, or simply enjoy a wholesome community dinner, drop in this Thursday between 5 and 7 o'clock. It's all happening at the Community Pop-Up Cafe Friends and Food by the Adventist Community Services, bringing neighbours together in these challenging times in the township of Kempsey.
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3: And at 5 minutes after six, good evening to you, Mel, with you right up until around about eight this evening on a sort of a cool Thursday evening. It's just on 17 degrees at the moment and, yes, and the humidity is 72%. Looking at the weather for tomorrow, it's going to be sunny and patchy fog inland in the early morning. Light winds becoming east to southeasterly, 15 to 20 kilometres an hour in the early afternoon, and then becoming light in the late afternoon. Chance of rain, they're saying 30%, and the fire danger rating is no rating whatsoever on our little computer. So there you have it. Rain since 9 a.m. this morning was 0.2 millimetres. Okay, so bringing you up to date. And as I say, good evening to you. And wherever you may be, if there's people out on the roads, please take it easy, won't you? And I'd just like to acknowledge the Dungarees people as the traditional custodians of this land and pay our respects to their history, their living culture, and to elders past, present, and emerging. A little bit different on Crossroads tonight. We're going to go full belt with back-to-back, and well, not back-to-back, but a lot of country music. And because of one of the world's greats of country just passed yesterday, and I thought it was only fitting to have Crossroads play songs of country tonight. And I'm talking about Dolly Parton, singer, songwriter, actress, and just a beautiful soul. And that's not her at all. Oh dear, oh dear. What a start to a little program tonight. Here she is with Kenny.

That's Dolly Parton and Kenny Rogers teaming up there many years ago, and Islands in the Stream. 11 minutes after six, and we're going to play a few more of Dolly's later on through the program. But we're going to keep it just a little bit country tonight, okay, as we continue with some of the finest music that we've got on offer in our little program. And not forgetting also, I heard it just before we came on air, the Community Pop-Up Cafe, Friends and Food, the Soup Kitchen. Yes, it's operating right now, Thursday evenings, 5 until 7 p.m. Everyone is more than welcome. Why not go along and join them? Corner of Belgrave and Sydney Street, right here in Kempsey.

0: That's the Bellamy Brothers. A big hit for them many, many years ago. And just let your love flow. And hi, Mel with you. Right up until 8, we're playing stacks of country music tonight in remembrance of a lady that really loved her country. And we're talking about Dolly Parton. And we'll do a couple of tracks of Dolly throughout the program as well. This is The Tank.
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0: That's Mr. Charlie Pride. Just me and Bobby McGee. It's a sad song when you listen. It really is. And there you go, paying tribute to a friend in the truck, travelling around all over America. 18 minutes after six here on the tank, and a good evening to you wherever you may be.
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0: And a big thank you to that sponsor and all the sponsors keeping us home and dry and everything else. And good on you, all the men and the women. Continuing, a little bit of country right throughout the program tonight.

That's Emilio. I don't care. Even if I'm a millionaire, as long as I've got you. Beautiful. And, well, the Tank FM's Father's Day raffle has come along yet again, and why not go along and support Tank FM's Father's Day raffle? Tickets are $2 or 3 for $5 and are available at the following locations. And it's Monday, the 31st of August, to Friday, the 4th of September. And Anne will be outside Millie's Hill Meats from 10 a.m. through until 2. And then on Saturday, the 5th of September, Cole will be outside Raymond's Pharmacy until 12, and the raffle will be drawn on Saturday, 5th of September at 2 p.m. on air as well, okay, so that you can hear it all. And the prize, barbecue with pizza stone plate, yes, a stone plate, and a meat tray from Millie Hills Meats, $50 voucher, Kempsey Camping World, and a set of 4 car mats from Kempsey Carpet Court, and goodies from Ripco Kempsey. Also, membership forms and membership renewal forms as well. So they had to put that in. Okay. And, well, why not become a member of 103.1 Tank FM? $10. That's it. And your station, your voice and your community. And membership renewals are now due as well, folks, for those members that are listening in. And all that join or renew before August the 31st will go into a draw to win a $100 Visa card. Okay? So why not join today or maybe tomorrow? Okay? And Cole will have the forms too when he's selling the tickets. So he's a busy man, this Cole. I'll have to meet up with him. 24 minutes after 6 here on the Tank as we continue with some of our country music. We've got a stack of country music and we're playing a little bit of Dolly throughout the program tonight as well, you know, because as you heard yesterday and you're talking about Dolly Parton, a singer, songwriter and actress as well. And wasn't she beautiful in some of the movies that she was in as well? So we'll do that for sure as we continue right here.

0: That's a group, Asleep at the Wheel. Join us on a Thursday night doing our little tribute for all the country music buffs listening in and, softening it up just a little bit with the passing of Dolly yesterday. And it was just a shock, really, really was. 80 years young, and she was fabulous. She did a lot for not only around her neighbourhood, so to speak, but the whole world, with the books and, it was just magic. I've never heard it before with the people that put a lot back into what they earn, and she was one of them. She really is. As we continue with some of the finest music where we can muster up, and we'll play a few of Dolly's big hits before 8 o'clock. Yes. It's just on 29 minutes after 6 here on The Tank.
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0: And a big thank you to that sponsor as we continue on a Thursday night, a little bit cool outside at the moment as we look at the temperature, 16.5 degrees at the moment. Ooh, yes, okay. Humidity is 73%, dew point is 11.6, and rain since 9 a.m. this morning was 0.2 millimetres. Okay, looking at tomorrow, mid-north coast for Friday, sunny and patchy fog inland in the early morning. Light winds becoming east to southeasterly, 15 to 20 kilometres an hour in the early afternoon, and then becoming light in the late afternoon. Chance of rain, they're saying for tomorrow, something like 30%. That's bringing you up to date as we continue. Great music. Some country here on The Tank.

that Hugh Moffat and his wife Mary, and yes, the rose of my heart here on the tank. And it's funny, you sort of play tracks and you sort of can reflect back to Dolly. It's, you know, the rose of my heart and all those other lovely songs, and it's just magic, it really is. And I think it's

Dolly Parton and All About Jolene. Yes, and I said many, many moons ago in regards to how people sort of get in their brain to write a particular track and song and put it on an album and everything else. And well, the story has it that Dolly was up on stage and a young girl wanted her autograph. And she made a big point of getting up there, and she was only about 7 or 8 years old. And she said, "Yes, darling, okay." And so she had red hair and green eyes and everything else. She said, "You're pretty." She said, "What's your name?" She said, "Jolene." She said, "Oh, there's Jolene, Jolene. Well, there's a little song there in itself." Well, she must have locked it in, because later on down the track, years later, she was following her husband around, and he was all the time going into the bank and doing things, transactions or whatever. And she said, "You seem to always get that one girl over there." And he said, "Yes." And she was a bit of a flirter. And so Dolly found out that her name was Jolene. So hence the song. "Jolene, please don't take my man." It's magic, isn't it? It really is. This is The Tank, and a good evening to you, wherever you may be. And we're doing 100% country tonight because of the passing of Dolly just yesterday. And yes, and there's a lot of people that are in shock. And out at the Food Hub, open 9:30 through until 1, just handed to me, is on Wednesday, servicing Centrelink recipients and those who are doing it just that little bit tough. There's no joining fee. Cash only, 108 Crescent Head Road, South Kempsey. And there's a lot of people involved, especially on Tuesdays. I didn't go this Tuesday. I was detained. I really was. And but at any rate, I do believe they did a fantastic job. And Phil and Kathy are always there, and Dean, and also Danny and Max and Dallas and Andrew and Jeanette and Greg and Marianne, also Pat and Georgina and Mariah, and who else? Heather and Lynn and Gwen and Cortina, or Corina, sorry, and Karina. Yes, well, that's a lot of people, and that's just on a Tuesday, and then

got others, volunteers as well, on the Wednesday to help you guys and take boxes out to the cars and all that sort of stuff as well. So, yes, it's a big, big effort. It really is. 20 minutes away from news at the hour of 7 as we continue with some of our country music songs. I really love this. I really do, as we continue. And this is a bit of a up-tempo sort of a little track.

0: Oakridge boys. All about Elvira here on the tank. And very, very quickly, Friends and Food, it's still on. You got around about 15 minutes to head off to the soup kitchen. Janet and the team are there Thursday evenings. It's saying on our little pamphlet, 5 through until 7 tonight. Everyone is more than welcome. Why not go down and join them? Corner of Belgrave and Sydney Streets.
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0: 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That's all. Just 10 bucks. Your station, your voice, your community. Membership renewals are now due to you folks, all those listening in, those presenters and all the members. All that join or renew before August the 31st will go into a draw, win a $100 Visa card.
7: Mm-hmm.
0: Yes, so why not join today or tomorrow? And Cole will have the forms when he's selling the tickets as well. So that's a must. It's Cole, he's got it all covered. He really has. And a good evening to you. Are you pretty? You are. Good stuff.

Dave Yoakam, and just try to not, don't look so pretty. It's everyone's looking at us. Oh dear, have you ever heard of that? Really? Some fellas, they get a little bit jealous because she on her arm, on his arm, she looks pretty, pretty and gathering attention. I've heard it. I really have. Well, Tank FM's Father's Day raffle is coming along very, very soon. And tickets are $2 or $3 for $5. And it'll be available at the following locations. Monday, the 31st of August to Friday, the 4th of September. And we'll be outside Millie Hills Meats from 10 a.m. through until 2. And Saturday, 5th of September, Cole will be outside Roman's Pharmacy until 12. And the raffle will be drawn on Saturday, the 5th of September at 2 p.m. on air. And the prizes, barbecue and a pizza stone plate, meat tray from Millie Hill Meats, $50 voucher, Kempsey Camping World, a set of 4 car mats from Kempsey Carpet Court, and also goodies from Repco Kempsey. Isn't that fantastic? It really is. And thank you for all those sponsors. As we continue, a little bit of country tonight, 100% actually.

Mr. Don Williams. And I believe it's a great song. I believe in love. Yes, I can't sing it, but it's great to sing along with it. Not on air. It's just on 5 minutes away from news at seven. As I said earlier, we're doing a little bit of a full-on country tonight, and including Dolly Parton every now and again, because of she was one of the world's greats of country music and passed yesterday, and I thought it was only fitting to have some songs of Dolly's on Crossroads and tonight. It was just unbelievable, and it's something in the future that you'll always remember where you were when you heard the news. It's unreal.

0: is a great event to mark in your diary. The Kempsey Anglican Church is holding a garage sale on Saturday the 29th of August from 8 a.m. to 1 p.m. at the Anglican Church Hall, 30 Kemp Street, West Kempsey. 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
2: 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The latest weather is next.
3: And just checking on our weather, it's 16.3 degrees at the moment, humidity 73%, and the rain since 9 a.m. is 0.2 millimetres. Okay, so nothing much to worry about with that one. The wind gusts, 18 kilometres an hour, and looking at tomorrow, mid-north coast for Friday, it's going to be sunny and patchy fog inland in the early morning, light winds becoming east to southeasterly, 15 to 20 kilometres an hour in the early afternoon, and then becoming light in the late afternoon. Chance of rain, they're saying 30%. Fire danger, no rating. And the amount of rain, they're not expecting any, okay? And UV index is moderate. Hi, Mel with you right up until around about 8 tonight. And yes, as a start of the program, we said that we'd be playing a little bit of tracks from Dolly and which we have been doing, not enough, I don't think, but at any rate, as they come up, I'll play them for you. Lovely lady, she really was, and country and singer, songwriter, and actress, just about anything she could do. And the songwriting just amazes me, and I keep saying, even on air, people that are got the ability to write a song, a good song, and put music to it is, what would I say, they're talented, they really are. 6 minutes after seven, right now, as everyone knows, at this time on Thursday nights, we have our little Cheerios, and Val, she's up on the hill listening. Hi, Val.

0: Elvis Presley. For all the Presley fans right throughout our big valley tonight, as well as Val way up there on the little hill, so to speak, and all Flamin' Star. 7:09, and we're doing our little cheerios right throughout the valley and beyond tonight. And we're keeping it country, though. We really are.
1: Take a film.
0: Oh, that's lovely. It really is. As we continue right here, and Uncle John, he's also on the hill as well.

John Hunley, I think it sort of nearly fits everyone with that I'm busted. By the time you put out for petrol and the electricity or the rates and you name it, I could just go on and I don't want our audience to get depressed. I think they already are. Oh, they're busted. A great song. Uncle John there, he's, oh, I don't know if he's rolling in dough or not. I don't know. At any rate, we played a little bit of a track there for all those people that are doing it just that little bit hard. As we continue with some of the greatest songs that we can get out of the bag of country, and young Nani and Nigel, they're listening in.

0: Annie J. West, and you're an angel disguised as a girl. Yes, plan that for Nani tonight, and thank you for the call, Nigel, as we continue with some of the greatest songs in country that we can put right across the board. And as I said earlier, we're playing a few little songs, well, they're big hits, really, of Dolly Parton, singer, songwriter, and actress. She was a beautiful soul, she really was. We'll be back in just a moment.
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0: And a big thank you to that sponsor. All our sponsors, we're patting you on the back. We really are. Thursday night, Mel with you, doing our little Cheerios in this hour. And let's jump over the fence, over to Max and Dallas. They're just finishing up in the shed.
3: Hey, did you ever wake up in the morning on the wrong side of the bed? A bit confused and yawning, you go straight out the back to your shed.

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John Williamson and all Australian boys need that shed. Yes, the place looks vacant and the land would if there was no sheds about, for sure. Time to get down there and put things together and everything else. Work on the car, maybe. Yes, that's great, isn't it? Opens the mind up just a little bit. And playing that for a lot of people on the farms tonight, as well as Max and Dallas. They've already finished in the shed. And good on you, boys and girls. As we continue with some of the greatest songs that we could muster as far as with our little country music contribution tonight, and remembering Dolly Parton, and she'd love this, I think, with changing a little bit for putting her songs in every now and again. And yes, and good on you, Dolly, as we sort of keep going with some of the tracks. And let's call up one just for her. And who could we have? Oh, what about Tom and Vanessa? Yes. Tommy and Vanessa.

with our girl at the moment. Dolly Parton, 9 to 5 for all the workers, as well as Tom and Vanessa listening in tonight. Hi, guys. Yes, and Tom, he's always at it. He's always hard at it all the time. I don't know where he gets the energy from. He's younger than me. 23 minutes after 7 here on the tech. And yeah, you know what, Dolly had an early literacy program, spent hundreds of thousands in and out of Narromine and millions all over the world, and she was more proud of that than anything else. Forget the money. Yeah, she didn't worry about money. That's because of her daddy. Never had no schooling. Thought it was the most important and wonderful thing to get there and teach kids how to read and write. It gives you goosebumps even just thinking about it. It's magic. It really is. It's 23 minutes after 7 here on the tank, and we got a lot still to get through and play that particular track for Tom and Vanessa, as well as all the country music people right throughout our big, beautiful, cool valley tonight. And young Paul is listening in. Hi, Paul.

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And then one day on the hit parade,

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The Tennessee Flat Top Bucks. 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As well as Tim. Tim, I don't know if Tim can play the guitar or not. I never, ever asked him. He's always at the library. I don't know. But at any rate, I'll ask him next time I see him, see if he can play some of the magical chords. Yes, it'll be really great to hear him playing. It's oh dear. But at any rate, we'll keep going with our little cheerios tonight, and we'll go right out to Alta Villa and all the men and the women out there at the big house. A good evening to you.

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And what's happening up at Empey's, where I drink.

0: Mr. Mac Silver. That's a beautiful old song, old Mac and Malabar Mitch, and we're playing that for a lot of people tonight. And did you know that Mac was born here? Yes, out at Burnbridge. Yes, many, many years ago. And there you have it. And we're playing that tonight for a lot of people right throughout our beautiful valley, as well as all the men and the women out there at the big house at Alta Villa. And a good evening to you all. As we continue with some of our cheerios in just a moment.
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0: And at 27 minutes away from 8, we'll have the BBC News at the top of the hour. And checking on our weather, 16 degrees at the moment. Humidity's 74 and a little bit of wind at 11 kilometres going southwesterly. And 0.2 millimetres of rain since 9 a.m. this morning being recorded. And for tomorrow, mid-north coast for Friday. Sunny, patchy fog inland in the early morning. Light winds becoming east to southeasterly, 15 to 20 kilometres an hour in the early afternoon, and then becoming light in the late afternoon. Chance of rain, they're saying 30%. Fire danger rating, none. And amount of rain, they're expecting, near zilt. So there you have it, bringing you up to date, and a good evening to you. Mel with you, right up until 8, and still producing our little cheerios tonight. And where are we up to? We're going back over into the paddock, so to speak, and Dale and John are listening in. Hi, guys and girls. Here we go. Bit of line dancing, please.

0: Alan Jackson, and all about those tall, tall trees. Anything you want, he'll get it, okay? Oh, dear, oh, dear. And saying hello tonight to Dale and John over there in the big countryside and all fenced around and got the cattle they're not grazing now. Cattle stand up when they're asleep standing up. I don't know. Some horses do. Some lay down. I'm not too sure. Next time I see Dale or John, I'll ask them. Yes. Let's continue with our little cheerios tonight. And, well, Gwen is listening in. Hi, Gwen.
1: Hi, Alan.

boy, oh boy, she could sing. Dolly Parton, why'd you come in here looking like that? Play that for a lot of country music people right throughout our region, as well as a little Gwenny way over south, and she's listening in and maybe dancing around the kitchen too. I don't know. At any rate, lovely lady, and she does a lot of volunteering around our fair village. Yes, she does. As we continue with our little Cheerios tonight, and we got a lot still to get through. And have we got a driver? We have got a driver at the moment, but at any rate, not to worry. And and Dottie, over south, she likes a little bit of country music.

Tracy Lou Gray. Used to be a gold song, now it's just an old song. But you know what? The old songs are going to start being a gold song yet again. My prediction. It's 7:45. We'll have BBC News at 8. We've still got a lot to get through and plan that for a lot of people tonight, as well as Dotty over south. As she said, she really loves country music. She really does. And good on you, Dotty. As we continue, let's go down south. Who is down south that's listening? Up on the computer, it's Harriet. Hi, Harriet, way down south. How are you?

0: Mr. Ricky Skaggs. Oh, he was onto something, so he made you. Yes. That's a great song, isn't it? Listen to the words, especially with the headphones on. It just sort of brings it home. It really does. And way down south, just a lovely lady, Harriet. And she calls every now and again and saying, I like the program and all that, but please don't keep ringing because the head's big enough as it is. Okay? As we continue here on your radio station, 103.1 Tank FM.
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3: G'day, it's Michael Kemp, your local member for Oxley. I recently welcomed the New South Wales Shadow Minister for Police to the Mid-North Coast, and we heard directly from locals and police about the issues affecting our community. We heard concerns about youth crime, unregistered bikes, antisocial behaviour, and violent home invasions. 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
0: And a big thank you to that sponsor as we continue with our little Cheerios tonight. And let's go over the mountain, so to speak. I say it every week. And young Tim, I call him young because it sort of boosts him up a little bit. And he struggles to get out there and grab another log and put it on the fire. But anyway, Tim, this is for you, mate, and a lot of people that are over 60.
6: I saw Jimmy Rogers yodel on stage. I saw Hank when they walked in.

That's Rex Dallas. All the way from Bendemeer, would you believe he's 87 years young? And good on him. And he still gets involved in a little bit of country music around the traps, around Tamworth in January and all that sort of stuff. It's he's credit to him, really. As we continue in Young Tim, mate, I wasn't being funny, Tim. I was being hilarious. I thought it was funny. Yeah, no, he really does look after himself. He's another bloke that well-dressed and looks pretty good. He really does. Young Tim over the mountain. As we continue with some great, great songs, and young Cozzy's been waiting. She's been waiting patiently for a little track and a bit of a cheerio and a g'day and everything else up there on the hill. Hi, Coz.

Mr. Merle Haggard, and just sing me back home before I die. And plan that tonight for a lot of the country music folk right throughout our valley, as well as right up there on the hill, that young lady. What's her name again? It's Cozzie. Good on you, Cozzie. I was talking to Ray today, and he was talking about Dolly, and we shared a few stories. And Ray, we'd go out with this one.

0: There she goes, Dolly Parton, and All About Two Doors Down. She's a very talented lady, as I keep saying throughout the program tonight, and playing that for Ray, as well as a lot of people that really loved and adored our lovely country queen, I'd call her. She really was. And I'm proud to have put her on sprinkled throughout the program tonight. Really enjoyed it. Well, that's it for me. I hope you enjoyed the program, and we'll do it all again next Thursday night around about the same time, from 6 until 8. You have a great night. Have a great, great tomorrow and a beautiful and lovely weekend. I'll catch you then.
1: Thought about 1,300 people are unaccounted for in Nepal and across the border in Tibet. More than 160 people are known to have died so far, many of them tourists and pilgrims. Our China correspondent Laura Bicker is in Beijing.
2: Rescue efforts are being severely hampered. We are told that they are facing major challenges. It is proving very difficult to get there. The other issue for rescuers is that there seems to be an unstable lake that's formed further up the valley. They are worried that it will too wash down the valley and then sweep away rescue teams. So they're trying to stabilise that. An extremely difficult operation.
1: A whistleblower has warned that plans to heavily restrict children's usage of Facebook and Instagram as part of a multi-billion dollar US court settlement by the tech giant Meta won't make young people safer online. Arturo Bejar said the amount of harm done by the platforms was hundreds of times worse than Meta admitted. Meta denies any wrongdoing, but on Tuesday, it agreed to restrict American teenagers' use of its platforms as part of an $18 billion settlement, which states that accused it of harming children. Colombia's new hard-right president, Abelardo de la Espriella, has authorized the extradition of 5 rebel-armed group members wanted in the US for drug-related crimes. Their extradition had been suspended as they served as peace negotiators in talks with the previous government under Gustavo Petro. Here's our Global Affairs reporter, Mimi Swaby.
3: The negotiators are linked to the Gulf Clan and FARC dissident groups. The new president, who took office earlier this month, said the previous model failed spectacularly and allowed criminal organizations to gain benefits from negotiating without making meaningful concessions. Gustavo Petro had tried to end the violence that has plagued Colombia by bringing armed and criminal groups to the negotiating table. President de la Espriella is taking a very different approach, cracking down on armed groups and drug smuggling with the help of his allies in the US.
1: A second person has died after a man drove a car into a crowd in Caen in northwest France. One man was killed at the scene. The other succumbed to his injuries in hospital. Our Paris correspondent, Hugh Schofield, has the latest.
4: Shortly after 10 o'clock in the evening, the man drove at speed at a group of people at a bus shelter near the railway station. He told police that there'd earlier been an argument and he'd been roughly treated by some of the individuals he targeted. One of the two dead men is reported to be from Afghanistan and the other victims are of different nationalities. Police say the man has no criminal record except for traffic offences and at this stage they're not treating it as a terrorist incident.
1: Hugh Schofield reporting. World News from the BBC. US media say a military judge has ruled that the alleged mastermind of the 9/11 attacks, Khalid Sheikh Mohammed, will stand trial in June 2028. He's been held at the US Naval Base in Guantanamo Bay since 2006. The government of Papua New Guinea is debating the results of an independence referendum held by its autonomous Bougainville region, potentially paving the way for the creation of a new country. The non-binding referendum saw around 98% of people in Bougainville vote to break away from PNG 7 years ago. The Japanese avant-garde artist Yayoi Kusama, who became famous for her colourful polka dot-covered sculptures and installations, has died at the age of 97. She was known for her bright red wig and her giant, quirky creations. Will Leonardo assesses her legacy.
5: Yayoi Kusama's colourful paintings and sculptures are among the most instantly recognisable in the world of art. Known for her signature polka dots, pumpkins and light installations, her works have become a pop culture sensation, attracting long queues at galleries across the globe and huge price tags. Commercial success and widespread recognition came later in life, although she was a leading force in the 1960s New York art scene. Her style influenced and, she said, was heavily borrowed by an array of her then better-known male contemporaries, including Andy Warhol. Kasama's creative process emerged from a tortured relationship with her mental health. She suffered obsessive thoughts and hallucinations from a young age and spent half of her life living in a Japanese psychiatric institution as a voluntary patient.
1: A major study of a group of bats that can live for decades has revealed their biological secrets of longevity and disease resistance. Miotis, or mouse-eared bats, which are found all around the world, have evolved ways to fight off viruses without being made sick. In a study published in the journal Nature, scientists pinpointed the genes responsible. That's the latest. BBC News.
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8: Here's your weather forecast for the Macleay Valley hinterland down to the coast on Tank FM. Friday's forecast is partly cloudy. Medium chance of showers, most likely in the morning and afternoon. Winds becoming light during the evening. Kempsey 23, Southwest Rocks 19 and Willawarren 23 degrees. Saturday's outlook is partly cloudy. The chance of morning fog in the south. Medium chance of showers, most likely in the morning and afternoon. Winds becoming light during the evening. Kempsey, Crescent Head and Bellbrook 22 degrees. Sunday's forecast is partly cloudy. The chance of morning fog inland. Slight chance of a shower along the coastal fringe, near zero chance elsewhere. Light winds becoming southeast to southwesterly 15 to 20 kilometers per hour during the morning, then becoming light during the evening. Kempsey 22, Crescent Head and Bellbrook 21 degrees. This brings you to the end of your update of the latest local weather on 103.1 Tank FM.
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10: G'day, it's Michael Kemp, your local member for Oxley. I recently welcomed the New South Wales Shadow Minister for Police to the Mid-North Coast, and we heard directly from locals and police about the issues affecting our community. 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

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Hello, I'm Wes Jay. 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

0: 5 RPM, John Barnum and Human Nature, Every Time You Cry. Barnum's 20th top 10 hit. Jenny, a regular caller, is on the line. What's John mean to you?
1: I think he's one of the best Australian singers in the industry. He stood the test of time. His voice is still as strong as ever, and I just look up to him.
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0: 45 RPM, John Farnham, Two Strong Hearts. It hit number 6 on the ARIA charts in the late 80s. Johnny Mathis and Dionne Warwick recorded a duet version around the same time. If you've just joined us, hi and welcome to 45 RPM. This is the show where we play the greatest songs from the vinyl era. This week we're honouring John Farnham, whose accolades and awards include Officer of the Order of Australia, Australian of the Year, the most ARIA awards for any solo artist, as well as Logies, King of Pop, Mo and Countdown Awards. This hour, Ward has a fun quiz that will test your knowledge on John. But next, Newman highlights musical achievements from the year the fluidisation of Sydney's water supply began, Jim Cairns unsuccessfully challenged Gough Whitlam for the leadership of the Australian Labor Party, and the Duke of Edinburgh, the late Prince Philip, arrived in Australia for a 10-day visit. The history of pop on the other side of this on 45 RPM.
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5: In 1968, for the first time ever, album sales exceeded single sales in both America and Great Britain. It was also a year for long songs. The best known was The Beatles' Hey Jude, which clocked in at just over 7 minutes. Two other hit singles also went for over 7 minutes. They were MacArthur Park, recorded by Irish actor Richard Harris, and Sky Pilot by Eric Burdon and The Animals. Status Quo and the Rolling Stones, two bands that would still be touring and making music 40 years later, had respective hits with Pictures of Matchstick Men, The Quo's first hit single, and The Stones with Jumpin' Jack Flash. Bubblegum music was one of the flavours of the month, or 12 months, with two studio groups sharing the hits. The Ohio Express charted with Yummy Yummy and Chewy Chewy, while the 1910 Fruit Gum Company recorded Simon Says and 1-2-3 Red Light. 1967 was a barren year on the charts for local artists. Easily the best-selling Australian artist was a new singer by the name of Johnny Farnham. Johnny, as he was known in the 60s and 70s, had 5 hit singles in that year, but the biggest of the bunch was his debut hit, Sadie the Cleaning Lady.
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45 RPM, Reasons, the fourth single from Whispering Jack. The project remains the highest-selling album in Australia by an Australian artist, with 1.7 million copies sold.

0: 45 RPM with the song that introduced John Farnham as the lead singer of the Little River Band, replacing Glenn Shorrock, Down on the Border. Coming up, more great 45s from the Australian legend, John Farnham. Ward's got some quirky facts to test your knowledge on the quiz next on 45 RPM.
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3: Well, 40 years ago, Australian singer John Farnham released You're the Voice, a song that didn't just top charts, it absolutely conquered them. In Australia, it became one of the defining anthems of the 80s, spending 7 weeks at number one, while the album it came from, Whispering Jack, held the top spot for an astonishing 25 weeks. Internationally, it was no slouch either. 8 weeks at number one in Sweden, 2 weeks at number one in West Germany, and top 10 placings across Ireland, Switzerland, Austria, Denmark, and the UK. So, how much do you really know about the song that's been part of our lives for four powerful decades? Today's questions have come from H in Geelong, who clearly knows that we should never live with fear. Ready to make a noise? Question 1. What is the significance of the hit single, You're the Voice? Question 2. More than 50 artists have covered the song. Name 2. And question 3. Andy Quanta, Keith Reid, Chris Thompson are 3 of the songwriters. What are their other key achievements? Now, have a think, and I'll be back with the answers shortly. Maestro? And now, the answers. Question 1. What is the significance of the hit single, You're the Voice? The answer? The song is widely considered Australia's unofficial national anthem. And for Farnham, it revived a stalling solo career and turned him into a national icon. Question 2. More than 50 artists have covered the song. Name 2. The answer? We're not going through all 50, but here are a few standouts. Heart, the American rock band, recorded 2 versions. Alan Parsons delivered a slick, atmospheric take in the mid-90s. For King and Country, the Australian pop duo recorded a modern version, as did Beck Sandridge from Triple J's Like a Version. Question 3. Andy Quanta, Keith Reid and Chris Thompson are 3 of the song's writers. What are their other key achievements? The answer? Andy Quanta was the keyboardist for Icehouse from 1982 to 1988. Keith Reid wrote the lyrics for every original Procol Harum song, including A Whiter Shade of Pale. And Chris Thompson was the lead singer of Manfred Mann's Earth Band, best known for Blinded by the Light.

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If you nailed one, you've turned the page over. 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And if you swept all three, you have the power to be powerful. 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This has been The Quiz, where the records spin, the memories return, and every song has a story. And this one happens to be one of the greatest Australian tunes of all time. I'm Ward Lake for 45 RPM.

0: 45 RPM, John Farnham with One, a cover of the Harry Nilsson pen tune that was also a hit for Three Dog Night. Next hour, a lost 45 from the man who's won a huge number of industry awards, including a staggering 20 arias, more than any other solo artist. You know who I'm talking about, right? And in Aussie Legends, Linda Peace chats with John about a hit that won Song of the Year in the early 90s. That's coming up on 45 RPM.
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14: Well, the other great dream of mankind, one was to fly, which might have taken us a long time, but it took somebody to imagine it first.
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14: 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Now, sure, it was an American in an American rocket because that was the way history was at that time. But mankind would reach the moon because they said one giant step for mankind. It was for all of us we went to the moon.
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14: 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Which we were doing then, which is projecting the future in a positive way.

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11: Here's your weather forecast for the Macleay Valley hinterland down to the coast on Tank FM. Friday's forecast is partly cloudy. Medium chance of showers, most likely in the morning and afternoon. Winds becoming light during the evening. Kempsey 23, Southwest Rocks 19 and Willawarren 23 degrees. Saturday's outlook is partly cloudy. The chance of morning fog in the south. Medium chance of showers, most likely in the morning and afternoon. Winds becoming light during the evening. Kempsey, Crescent Head and Bellbrook 22 degrees. Sunday's forecast is partly cloudy. The chance of morning fog inland. Slight chance of a shower along the coastal fringe, near zero chance elsewhere. Light winds becoming southeast to southwesterly 15 to 20 kilometers per hour during the morning, then becoming light during the evening. Kempsey 22, Crescent Head and Bellbrook 21 degrees. This brings you to the end of your update of the latest local weather on 103.1 Tank FM.
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14: G'day, it's Michael Kemp, your local member for Oxley. I recently welcomed the New South Wales Shadow Minister for Police to the Mid-North Coast, and we heard directly from locals and police about the issues affecting our community. 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

45 RPM. Hello, I'm Wes Jane. This week, a special program honouring John Farnham, one of Australia's finest singers. A man whose career has spanned six decades, has touched music, theatre, television and film. John Farnham, soloist, collaborator, and for a time, a member of the Little River Band,

0: 45 RPM, showcasing the music of John Farnham, the only Australian recording artist to have charting records in five consecutive decades. Depending on your age, you'll love his 60s, 70s, 80s, 90s, or even more recent material. Let's take a call now. Lance, what did you want to hear?
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1: 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And it arrived in my house with a big sample copy sticker on it and loved it ever since then.
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0: 45 RPM with a non-album single from John Farnham. The song hit number 12 in the early 70s. Other 45s from around that time were Everything Is Out of Season, Shake a Hand and Corner of the Sky from the musical Pippin. Coming up, a lost 45 from the man who won a huge number of industry awards over the years, including a staggering 20 arias, more than any other solo artist. You know who I'm talking about, right? And in Aussie Legends, Linda Peace chats with John about a hit of his that won Song of the Year in the early 90s. Aussie Legends on the way on 45 RPM.
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6: John Farnham is the most successful solo artist in the history of Australian rock and pop. He's the only Australian act to have a number one single or album in five consecutive decades. His biggest hits have included Sadie, the Cleaning Lady in the 60s, Raindrops Keep Falling on My Head in the 70s, and You're the Voice in the 80s. Another was Burn for You. It's a song about life on the road for touring musos and them missing the ones they love. Burn for You was John's 16th top 10 hit in Australia. John Farnham.
7: When I go away, and I can only use myself as an example, and I think everyone has this situation happen. Usually it's the women that get left behind. And I'll be away and for the first few days it'll be, oh, I really miss you and I really love you and I want you to come home. You know, the second week it's tears. Come home. Please come home. And the third week is, right, you're not here. Then the arguments start because it's a self-preservation by the one who's left at home. All right, I'm on my own and this is... And they start to protect themselves, and that's where Don't Hang Up Again comes from. You know, I've been hung up a dozen times, a tour on the phone. You know, we've all experienced it.
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0: 45 RPM celebrating the magical career of John Farnham, soloist, collaborator, and for a time, the lead singer of Little River Band. Still to come out, Timeless Earworm. It's a song that Glenn Wheatley, John's manager, struggled to get any airplay with. But next, a lost 45, and it's a collaboration that was expected to launch John's career in the US. Lost 45's coming up with Cam on 45 RPM.
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5: 1985 was an emotional roller coaster for John Farnham. He'd just recorded the final of three albums for the Little River Band and was just months away from releasing the biggest single and album of his career with You're the Voice and Whispering Jack, but he didn't know that yet. In between these projects, Quincy Jones, the American record producer who'd worked with Leslie Gore, Frank Sinatra and Michael Jackson, sent a note to John's management, the Wheatley Organization, requesting John sing the main love song in a Neil Simon movie called The Slugger's Wife. Quincy said he'd chosen Farnham because, and I quote, "he has a quality in his voice that uplifts me." The main love song was Love, It's Just the Way It Goes. Released by MCA Records, the song was a collaboration with the American singer Sarah M. Taylor. Carol Bayer-Sager, Quincy Jones, Cliff Magnus and Glenn Ballard wrote the song especially for the movie, which starred Michael O'Keefe as a baseball slugger. Despite the impressive soundtrack, the movie was a commercial failure. As a result, the Farnham song was overlooked, which is a pity, as it was supposed to be the song to break him into America. As you'd expect, John gave it an impressive world-class performance. On Lost 45s, this is John Farnham and Sarah M. Taylor with the now extremely rare single, Love, It's Just the Way It Goes. I'm Cam for 45 RPM.

45 RPM. Of course, you never know where you're going to end up in life, do you? I'm sure that when John worked as a plumber's apprentice after leaving school, he never imagined for one moment recording music with the Melbourne Symphony Orchestra or going to St. Louis.

45 RPM, St. Louis, or St. Louis. The Easy Beats first recorded the Vander and Young song as a 45 in the late 60s. John Paul Young had a shot with it on the B-side of The Love Game in the mid-70s, and that version from Little River Band from the early 80s. Thanks to Cam for his lost 45, Linda for Aussie Legends, Newman for the History of Pop, Ward for the Music Quiz, as well as Jenny and Lance for your requests. 45 RPM emanates from the Pulse in Geelong and is heard nationally on stations throughout the Community Radio Network. To take us out, this week's Earworm. It's a song that Glenn Wheatley, John's manager, struggled to get any airplay for until commercial FM stations gave into public demand. The song went on to reach number one on the national Australian charts for 7 weeks, while the album it came from stayed at number one for 25 weeks. So let's enjoy our earworm together. This is You're the Voice. I'm Wiz J on behalf of the team. Thanks for sharing part of your day with us on 45 RPM.

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4: BBC News with Moira Alderson. Hundreds of Nepali soldiers are searching the steep valley lands of the north for people still missing after yesterday's massive flash floods. It's thought about 1,300 people are unaccounted for in Nepal and across the border in Tibet. The Chinese Prime Minister Li Qiang is visiting the Tibetan side of the disaster area. More than 270 people are known to have died so far. Ayush Joshi is the Director of Programs for Save the Children in Nepal and Bhutan.
5: Because of the floods, the roads are blocked. There's a lot of traffic congestion as well. Many children who went to school yesterday have not returned. And in several cases, schools and homes are in different towns. So it's very hard for children to reunite with their family.
6: The highways have also been washed away. The security personnel, they have deployed a number of helicopters to airlift the people from the affected areas.
4: State media in Lebanon say the Israeli military has carried out heavy airstrikes in the south, despite a ceasefire announced in June. There's been no comment from Israel. From Beirut, here's Hugo Bashega.
7: Israeli airstrikes, drone attacks and shelling have continued in southern Lebanon almost every day, despite a ceasefire that was announced in June in the war with Hezbollah. A Lebanese intelligence official told the BBC the authorities here have recorded more than 5,000 Israeli violations of the deal. The Israeli military occupies a strip of Lebanese territory along the border, where the destruction of communities continues, as Israeli officials say they want to create what they describe as a security buffer zone. Diplomatic efforts between Israel and Lebanon for an Israeli withdrawal have stalled.
4: A whistleblower has warned that plans to heavily restrict children's usage of Facebook and Instagram as part of a multi-billion dollar US court settlement by the tech giant Meta won't make young people safer online. Arturo Bejar said the harm done by the platforms was far worse than Meta admitted. Meta denies any wrongdoing. On Tuesday, it agreed to restrict American teenagers' use of its platforms. Scientists say a major study of bats has revealed important biological clues about longevity and disease resistance. Researchers looked at 8 species of mouse-eared bats to discover the secrets of their endurance. Victoria Gill has more details.
8: The researchers studied the cells of 8 different species of myotis or mouse-eared bats to work out why these diminutive flying mammals are so unusually long-lived and good at fighting off viruses. They discovered that a species of bat with the longest lifespan, known as the little brown bat, has evolved a unique way of repairing the DNA in its cells. That's an important genetic clue as to why these animals can live decades without developing any cancers. Findings like these may help offer scientists clues about how we could live longer, disease-free lives.
4: Victoria Gill reporting. World News from the BBC. Europe's oldest head of state, Norway's King Harald V, is in an extremely serious condition in hospital where members of the royal family have gathered at his bedside. The 89-year-old has been receiving treatment for a rare blood condition. Tanzania's ruling party says it's expelled Emmanuel Nchimbi for discipline 2 days after he resigned as vice president. In the weeks before he stepped down, there had been signs that Mr. Nchimbi had fallen out with President Samia Suluhu Hassan. The pair were running mates in last year's election, after which the security forces violently suppressed anti-government protests. One of the most important prehistoric gold collections in Europe has been stolen from a museum in the Spanish province of Alicante. The treasure of Villena is a haul of more than 60 Bronze Age objects. It's unclear how much of it is missing. Here's Electra Naismith.
9: Thieves broke into the small museum housing the collection early on Thursday morning. A spokesperson said it was ultra-professional and ultra-fast. The thieves were gone just 4 minutes after the alarm sounded. The treasure of Vienna is a unique trove of almost 10 kilos of gold, bowls, bottles, bracelets and even a button hidden for some three millennia before being unearthed in 1963. Reports suggest all the original pieces have been taken. The historical value, say archaeologists, is incalculable.
4: A gay Spanish footballer is facing criticism from fans after she joined a Saudi Arabian team. Esther Gonzalez has reportedly deleted all photos of herself with her wife and child on social media since signing for Al Qadsiyah. Same-sex relationships are illegal in Saudi Arabia. A man from South Korea has been arrested in Japan after overstaying his tourist visa for more than 30 years. The suspect secured the 15-day visa in 1993 but never left. He was detained on Wednesday after a tip-off. That's the latest world news from the BBC.
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11: Here's your weather forecast for the Macleay Valley hinterland down to the coast on Tank FM. Friday's forecast is partly cloudy. Medium chance of showers, most likely in the morning and afternoon. Winds becoming light during the evening. Kempsey 23, Southwest Rocks 19 and Willawarren 23 degrees. Saturday's outlook is partly cloudy. The chance of morning fog in the south. Medium chance of showers, most likely in the morning and afternoon. Winds becoming light during the evening. Kempsey, Crescent Head and Bellbrook 22 degrees. Sunday's forecast is partly cloudy. The chance of morning fog inland. Slight chance of a shower along the coastal fringe, near zero chance elsewhere. Light winds becoming southeast to southwesterly 15 to 20 kilometers per hour during the morning, then becoming light during the evening. Kempsey 22, Crescent Head and Bellbrook 21 degrees. This brings you to the end of your update of the latest local weather on 103.1 Tank FM.
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1: Ladies and gentlemen, please welcome Martin Brown. Taking you back in time. The 1980s. The 1970s. The 1960s. Stop. Play it. Play it. Play it. Play it. Play it. Play it.

John Barry 7 Orchestra. And, wow, is that the definitive version of the James Bond theme? There are so many versions around. It's probably one of the best movie themes ever, I think. It fits perfectly, doesn't it? And it's timeless, which is proven today because it's still featured in all the James Bond movies. Brilliant. Welcome along. My name's Martin Brown, and this is another in a series of Vinyl Impressions shows, and it's vinyl music, vinyl 1960s hits. This is Ernie K. Doe from the 60s, Mother-in-Law.

Don Partridge, and that's from 1968, Top Man. He had a big hit with Rosie, of course, and nice to hear him do something different. Anyway, it's 1960s for the next hour or so. The big hits, and some not so big, but great tunes anyway. Here's Val Doonican, around about 1964, Walk Tall. Oh.

We do like a song with a story, don't we? Val Dunican and Walk Tall. Thank you for tuning in. And as your favourite radio station with music from the 1960s. Yes, remember them well. I'm not as young as I sound, you know.

the Unit 4 Plus 2, you could tell that was on vinyl. Did you hear those scratches? Ooh, live as it happens. The hisses and the jumps. Oh, it's typical vinyl and we love it. They even smelt good. They felt good. CDs, digital files, what are they? Let's go back in time with the Small Faces. The original single, Lazy Sunday, was in mono, just for a change. It's the stereo version. Put those headphones on, turn up the volume. Here we go.

What are they shouting about in the background? Joan Eddy, and that's Rebel Rouser. And the twang was the thang. Very early 60s. We haven't played a slow song yet, so we do that now. Cliff Richard and the Shadows. And for all those of you who have had a fall, I hope you're getting better soon. I know you're going to. And don't forget to catch me. This is for you.

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Don't overdo it, trumpeters. Don't overdo it. Great one from Cliff Richard and the Shadows. Don't forget to catch me when I fall in love with you. 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

delightful little ditty on the 60s, Twice as Nice, Sitting on the Fence. Okay, 1968 this time for Esther and Abby Forum, and you know which one is going to be, don't you? Cinderella Rockefeller.

Peter Noon along with Herman's Hermits. Oh, singing along there, I love it. As the Sunshine Girl.

Martin Brown with the vinyl 1960s hits. And if we're not playing the tunes you like, do put your requests in, because Hospital Radio, of course, do play your requests. Put your dedications in, you could hear your name on the radio. But if we're hitting the target, that's great news.

listening to the Vinyl 1960s hits with myself, Martin Brown, and if it's not on vinyl, we won't play it. No synthesizers, it's all real music. And somebody's just said, how can you do an hour of 1960s without playing the Beatles? So we'll put that to rights right now. Here's a tune from 1964, and then we'll follow it with another Beatles tune. This one's All My Loving.

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1: Ooh, I bet he lost his voice after a few takes of that in the studio. John Lennon's with the Beatles, of course, and Bad Boy. 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As we sing in the sunshine, here's Gal Garnett from Australia.

Adele Smith, Tar and Cement. Two or three in a row from the Australian bands, and these Australian hits were hits not only in Australia, but all over the world, Europe, America, etc., but not in this country, in the UK. So Marcy and the Cookies is the final of the three. Lovely song, great catchy thing, not a hit in the UK. Hit everywhere else, it deserved to be. This is called I Would If I Could.

Friday band, the Hollies on the 60s, and the long cool woman in the black dress. Martin Brown with you. A few minutes left. Thank you for tuning in. We do appreciate that. On your favourite radio station, it's the Vinyl Impressions series, and we're playing the vinyl 1960s hits.

And to my mind, the best version of Can't Help Falling in Love from Mr. Andy Williams.

0: Brenda Lee on the 50s originally, but reissued on the 60s with the Sweet Nothings.
1: 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That's enough for tonight.
0: Hey, this is Martin Brown saying farewell. I'll see you next time. We'll finish up with Mantovani along with his orchestra. A Walk in the Black Forest. Thank you to vivamobile.co.uk. 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
1: Here's your weather forecast for the Macleay Valley hinterland down to the coast on Tank FM. Friday's forecast is partly cloudy. Medium chance of showers, most likely in the morning and afternoon. Winds becoming light during the evening. Kempsey 23, Southwest Rocks 19 and Willawarren 23 degrees. Saturday's outlook is partly cloudy. The chance of morning fog in the south. Medium chance of showers, most likely in the morning and afternoon. Winds becoming light during the evening. Kempsey, Crescent Head and Bellbrook 22 degrees. Sunday's forecast is partly cloudy. The chance of morning fog inland. Slight chance of a shower along the coastal fringe, near zero chance elsewhere. Light winds becoming southeast to southwesterly 15 to 20 kilometers per hour during the morning, then becoming light during the evening. Kempsey 22, Crescent Head and Bellbrook 21 degrees. This brings you to the end of your update of the latest local weather on 103.1 Tank FM.
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3: BBC News with Moira Alderson. Hundreds of Nepali soldiers and rescuers are searching the debris-strewn valleys and hillsides of the north for people still missing after yesterday's massive flash floods. It's thought about 1,300 people are unaccounted for in Nepal and across the border in Tibet. More than 350 people are known to have died so far, many of them tourists and pilgrims. Our China correspondent, Stephen McDonnell, says it's difficult to gain information on the situation on the Tibetan side of the border.
4: The Tibetan Autonomous Region is a no-go zone for foreigners at all times without special permission, and they're not going to let foreign reporters in there right now. This is a really isolated part of Tibet as well. Imagine People's Liberation Army finds it difficult, and so you have to feel for those there at the moment, the rescue teams trying to reach those who are trapped, people pitching in, trying to help their neighbours look for those who are missing, and it's got to be a very distressing time for them.
3: Serbian media are reporting the death of the former Bosnian Serb military leader Ratko Mladic. The 84-year-old was serving a life sentence in The Hague for genocide and crimes against humanity committed during the Bosnian War of the early 1990s. Alice Adderley has this report.
5: Ratko Mladic was born in southern Bosnia-Herzegovina at the height of the Second World War, and 50 years later he became a central figure in another brutal conflict in the Balkans. He will always be linked to the gravest atrocities of the Bosnian War, the worst seen in Europe since World War II. He led the Bosnian Serb army, overseeing the siege of the capital Sarajevo, in which at least 11,000 people were killed. And he commanded the troops who murdered more than 7,000 Bosnian Muslim men and boys in Srebrenica in 1995.
3: Alice Adderley with that report. State media in Lebanon say the Israeli military has carried out heavy airstrikes in the south, despite a ceasefire announced in June. The target was the Ali Utraha Heights, an area near Nabatea, where Israel says Hezbollah fighters are based. There's been no comment from Israel. Norway's King Harald V is in an extremely serious condition in hospital, where members of the royal family have gathered at his bedside. Crown Prince Haakon has been serving as regent, while his 89-year-old father has been receiving treatment for a rare blood condition. This woman was among those laying flowers outside the royal palace in Oslo.
6: It's kind of unreal. I kept thinking that this would go well, and I still hope so. I'm crossing my fingers and hoping it goes well. I wish the king and his family all the best.
3: This is Moira Alderson with the latest world news from the BBC. Reports from Russia say a military officer has been killed after his car exploded in St. Petersburg. His wife is said to have been badly injured. The dead man has not been named. No cause has been given, but there have been a series of attacks on military personnel in Russia, often attributed to Ukraine. Thousands of demonstrators have protested outside the Indonesian parliament in Jakarta, demanding harsher penalties for corrupt officials. Protests were also held in Yogyakarta and Muscara cities. The protesters also demanded an end to President Prabowo Subianto's free school meals program and a halt to what they called militarization of Indonesian society. The demonstrations on Thursday were held a year after a wave of anti-government protests across Indonesia in which 10 people were killed. France is temporarily relaxing some of its rules on cheese production as the drought caused by recent heat waves has drastically reduced the amount of grass and hay available to feed milk herds. Hugh Schofield reports.
7: In the Alps and Jura Mountains, pastures are bone dry and grass yields are down by a third. This is where prized cheeses like Beaufort and Conte are made, but normally under strict rules about how the dairy cattle are fed. Those rules are now being waived, so so that feed from outside the strict geographical area of production can be used in greater quantity. Similar dispensations are expected to follow for other cheeses like Reblochon and Comtal. Purists may quibble, but it's not the first time rules have been suspended in order to help beleaguered French producers.
3: A gay Spanish footballer is facing criticism from fans after she joined a Saudi Arabian team. Esther Gonzalez has reportedly deleted all photos of herself with her wife and child on social media since signing for Al Qadsiyah. Same-sex relationships are illegal in Saudi Arabia. Gonzalez, who's 33, was part of Spain's World Cup victory 3 years ago. BBC News.
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10: Here's your weather forecast for the Macleay Valley hinterland down to the coast on Tank FM. Friday's forecast is partly cloudy. Medium chance of showers, most likely in the morning and afternoon. Winds becoming light during the evening. Kempsey 23, Southwest Rocks 19 and Willawarren 23 degrees. Saturday's outlook is partly cloudy. The chance of morning fog in the south. Medium chance of showers, most likely in the morning and afternoon. Winds becoming light during the evening. Kempsey, Crescent Head and Bellbrook 22 degrees. Sunday's forecast is partly cloudy. The chance of morning fog inland. Slight chance of a shower along the coastal fringe, near zero chance elsewhere. Light winds becoming southeast to southwesterly 15 to 20 kilometers per hour during the morning, then becoming light during the evening. Kempsey 22, Crescent Head and Bellbrook 21 degrees. This brings you to the end of your update of the latest local weather on 103.1 Tank FM.
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12: 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Creek Road from 1 p.m. to 3 p.m. It will also visit the Riverview Hotel on Fitzgerald Avenue, Smithtown, on Friday the 11th of September from 9 a.m. to 11 a.m. Services include vehicle registration 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
1: Here's your weather forecast for the Macleay Valley hinterland down to the coast on Tank FM. Friday's forecast is partly cloudy. Medium chance of showers, most likely in the morning and afternoon. Winds becoming light during the evening. Kempsey 23, Southwest Rocks 19 and Willawarren 23 degrees. Saturday's outlook is partly cloudy. The chance of morning fog in the south. Medium chance of showers, most likely in the morning and afternoon. Winds becoming light during the evening. Kempsey, Crescent Head and Bellbrook 22 degrees. Sunday's forecast is partly cloudy. The chance of morning fog inland. Slight chance of a shower along the coastal fringe, near zero chance elsewhere. Light winds becoming southeast to southwesterly 15 to 20 kilometers per hour during the morning, then becoming light during the evening. Kempsey 22, Crescent Head and Bellbrook 21 degrees. This brings you to the end of your update of the latest local weather on 103.1 Tank FM.
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0: West Rocks Surf Club is hosting the Beachside Markets at the picturesque Horseshoe Bay Reserve. The markets will be operating from 8 a.m. to 1 p.m., with the next one on Saturday, 29th of August. 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
3: BBC News with Sue Montgomery. Hundreds of Nepali soldiers and rescuers are searching the debris-strewn valleys and hillsides of the north for people still missing after Wednesday's massive flash floods. More than 350 people are known to have died so far. It's thought about 1,300 people are unaccounted for in Nepal and across the border in Tibet, where the Chinese Prime Minister Li Qiang is visiting. From Beijing, here's Laura Bicker.
4: The shocking video footage of a crushing wall of water crashing through the Chinese border town of Girong has not been shown in China. Instead, state media has focused on search and rescue efforts, which are being led by the People's Liberation Army. Large vehicles and heavy equipment are struggling to get to the main disaster zone, where hundreds of people are missing. Rescue efforts are being further hampered by the fear of a second flood. Officials are monitoring a lake which formed after the landslide upstream of Girong and now say it could burst its banks if heavy rains continue in the next few days.
3: The former Bosnian Serb military leader Ratko Mladic has died. The 84-year-old was serving a life sentence in The Hague for genocide and crimes against humanity, committed during the early 1990s. Our special correspondent, Alan Little, who covered the Bosnian War, says Mladic's death will not bring comfort to his victims.
5: I don't think he will bring anything like closure to the people whose lives were ruined by the men that he commanded. He committed the worst crimes on European soil since the defeat of the Nazis. This is a man who unleashed a systematic program which came to be known as ethnic cleansing. Men under his command went from town to town, village to village, municipality to municipality, rounding up the non-Serbs in every place and putting the women and children on buses and sending them off to refugee camps and interning the men in concentration camps in really appalling conditions. Many of them were deliberately murdered and others died from the conditions that they were living in. The intention was to create an ethnically pure territory for the Serbs.
3: State media in Lebanon say the Israeli military has carried out heavy airstrikes in the south, despite a ceasefire announced in June. There's been no comment from Israel. From Beirut, here's Hugo Bashega.
6: The airstrikes happened shortly after the Israeli military announced that Hezbollah had launched two explosive drones overnight towards soldiers operating in the area that is under occupation in southern Lebanon. There were no injuries. Pictures posted online showed plumes of smoke rising from several places following the Israeli attacks. A ceasefire announced in June has led to a sharp reduction in the violence here. But Israeli airstrikes and shelling have continued almost every day, while there have been sporadic attacks by Hezbollah targeting Israeli troops.
3: World news from the BBC. European football's governing body says it's preparing a criminal complaint against Gianni Infantino over the FIFA president's failed plan to sell a stake in the World Cup to private investors. In a US court filing, UEFA is seeking documents from the investment firm founded by Joshua Kushner. The brother of President Trump's son-in-law was one of the lead investors, intending to pay billions of dollars to FIFA for a stake in a subsidiary that would run world football's top competitions. A Norwegian-based human rights group says Iran has executed more than 500 people so far this year, with a surge in hangings in recent days. Iran Human Rights says almost 30 were connected to January's anti-government protests. Two people have been killed in a violent incident at a school near Berlin. Local media say an 18-year-old female student was killed, along with a man who apparently tried to intervene. A 19-year-old man, reported to be the student's former boyfriend, has been detained. In an extraordinary gathering of past national leaders, three former Malaysian prime ministers have appeared at the Kuala Lumpur court complex in connection with separate cases. Our global affairs correspondent, Anbarasa Natarajan, has more details.
7: It's described as the first time in Malaysian history that three former prime ministers presented themselves in the same court complex on the same day. Ismail Sabri Yaakob, who was the prime minister for 15 months from 2021 to 2022, was charged with failure to declare assets. He pleaded not guilty. Najib Razak, who ran the country for 9 years until 2018, appeared in a civil suit over a scandal involving the country's defunct sovereign wealth fund, 1MD. The third former Prime Minister, Muhyiddin Yassin, is contesting charges involving abuse of power and money laundering.
3: BBC News.
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9: Here's your weather forecast for the Macleay Valley hinterland down to the coast on Tank FM. Friday's forecast is partly cloudy. Medium chance of showers, most likely in the morning and afternoon. Winds becoming light during the evening. Kempsey 23, Southwest Rocks 19 and Willawarren 23 degrees. Saturday's outlook is partly cloudy. The chance of morning fog in the south. Medium chance of showers, most likely in the morning and afternoon. Winds becoming light during the evening. Kempsey, Crescent Head and Bellbrook 22 degrees. Sunday's forecast is partly cloudy. The chance of morning fog inland. Slight chance of a shower along the coastal fringe, near zero chance elsewhere. Light winds becoming southeast to southwesterly 15 to 20 kilometers per hour during the morning, then becoming light during the evening. Kempsey 22, Crescent Head and Bellbrook 21 degrees. This brings you to the end of your update of the latest local weather on 103.1 Tank FM.
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1: Here's your weather forecast for the Macleay Valley hinterland down to the coast on Tank FM. Friday's forecast is partly cloudy. Medium chance of showers, most likely in the morning and afternoon. Winds becoming light during the evening. Kempsey 23, Southwest Rocks 19 and Willawarrin 23 degrees. Saturday's outlook is partly cloudy. The chance of morning fog in the south. Medium chance of showers, most likely in the morning and afternoon. Winds becoming light during the evening. Kempsey, Crescent Head and Bellbrook 22 degrees. Sunday's forecast is partly cloudy. The chance of morning fog inland. Slight chance of a shower along the coastal fringe, near zero chance elsewhere. Light winds becoming southeast to southwesterly 15 to 20 kilometers per hour during the morning, then becoming light during the evening. Kempsey 22, Crescent Head and Bellbrook 21 degrees. This brings you to the end of your update of the latest local weather on 103.1 Tank FM.
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0: Dempsey High School is inviting families and community members to its open evening on Thursday, 27th of August, from 4 p.m. to 6 p.m. This event will be at the school. 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
7: Here's your weather forecast for the Macleay Valley hinterland down to the coast on Tank FM. Friday's forecast is partly cloudy. Medium chance of showers, most likely in the morning and afternoon. Winds becoming light during the evening. Kempsey 23, Southwest Rocks 19 and Willawarrin 23 degrees. Saturday's outlook is partly cloudy. The chance of morning fog in the south. Medium chance of showers, most likely in the morning and afternoon. Winds becoming light during the evening. Kempsey, Crescent Head and Bellbrook 22 degrees. Sunday's forecast is partly cloudy. The chance of morning fog inland. Slight chance of a shower along the coastal fringe, near zero chance elsewhere. Light winds becoming southeast to southwesterly 15 to 20 kilometers per hour during the morning, then becoming light during the evening. Kempsey 22, Crescent Head and Bellbrook 21 degrees. This brings you to the end of your update of the latest local weather on 103.1 Tank FM.
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11: BBC News with Sue Montgomery. Rescuers in Nepal and Tibet are racing against time to search for the 1,300 or so people still missing after yesterday's massive flash floods. Rescuers have so far found more than 350 bodies in the debris-strewn valleys and hills, as Adem Moshiri reports.
12: We drove up the mountains and the winding roads from Kathmandu to one of the worst-hit areas, Trishuli. On the way, we pass ambulances, but also hearses. Emergency teams are still working through utter devastation in northern Nepal and racing to save lives. Casualty figures are still rising. Nepal's Prime Minister has ordered emergency teams to work through the night. Experts believe a glacial collapse and debris may have triggered the flooding. But the danger is not over yet. There are warnings that some debris washed away into the river systems could trigger more flooding. But for now, the search for survivors continues.
11: The former Bosnian Serb military leader Ratko Mladic has died. The 84-year-old was serving a life sentence in The Hague for genocide and crimes against humanity, committed during the early 1990s. Known as the Butcher of Bosnia, Mladic directed his troops to commit Europe's worst atrocities since the Second World War, as can be heard in this excerpt of him giving orders by radio to a commander during the siege of Sarajevo.
13: General Mladic.
14: General Mladic here. Shell the presidency and the parliament. Shoot at slow intervals till I order you to stop.
15: Understood.
14: Target Muslim neighborhoods. Not many Serbs live there.
15: Yes.
14: Shell them till they are on the edge of madness.
11: European football's governing body says it's preparing a criminal complaint against Gianni Infantino over the FIFA president's failed plan to sell a stake in the World Cup to private investors. Here's Adam Wilde.
16: In an extraordinary escalation in the row that has engulfed football's most powerful governing bodies, UEFA has made an application to access evidence and documents to be used in proceedings in Switzerland. The development comes as all 55 heads of UEFA's member associations are convening in Monaco ahead of this evening's Champions League draw, where it's expected UEFA will formally withdraw the threat to boycott FIFA competitions.
11: The EU says it expects Meta to limit teenagers' use of social media in Europe after the firm agreed to various restrictions in the United States. The owner of Facebook and Instagram is implementing new limits as part of a multi-billion dollar settlement with American states that accused the company of harming children. World News from the BBC. Thousands of demonstrators have protested outside the Indonesian parliament in Jakarta, demanding harsher penalties for corrupt officials. The protesters also demanded an end to President Prabowo Subianto's free school meals program and a halt to what they called the militarization of Indonesian society. The multi-billion dollar free meals scheme has been dogged by mass outbreaks of food poisoning and governance issues. France is temporarily relaxing some of its rules in cheese production as the drought caused by recent heat waves has drastically reduced the amount of grass and hay available to feed milk herds. Here's Hugh Schofield.
0: In the Alps and Jura Mountains, pastures are bone dry and grass yields are down by a third. This is where prized cheeses like Beaufort and Conte are made, but normally under strict rules about how the dairy cattle are fed. Those rules are now being waived so that feed from outside the strict geographical area of production can be used in greater quantity. Similar dispensations are expected to follow for other cheeses like Reblochon and Cantal. Purists may quibble, but it's not the first time rules have been suspended in order to help beleaguered French producers.
11: One of the most important prehistoric gold collections in Europe has been stolen from a museum in the Spanish province of Alicante. The treasure of Vienna is a haul of more than 60 bowls, bottles and bracelets hidden for some three millennia before being unearthed in 1963. A spokesperson described the heist as ultra-professional. A gay Spanish footballer is facing criticism from fans after she joined a Saudi Arabian team. Esther Gonzalez has reportedly deleted all photos of herself with her wife and child on social media since signing for Al-Qadisiyya. Same-sex relationships are illegal in Saudi Arabia. BBC News.
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15: 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On Wednesday, the 9th of September, the centre will be at the Bellbrook Hotel, Main Street, Bellbrook, from 9am to midday, then at the Thunguti Local Aboriginal Land Council premises on Nulla Nulla Creek Road from 1pm to 3pm. It will also visit the Riverview Hotel on Fitzgerald Avenue, Smithtown, on Friday the 11th of September from 9am to 11am. 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
3: BBC News with Sue Montgomery. As the search for survivors of Wednesday's catastrophic floods continues in northern Nepal and Tibet, officials have warned there's a threat of more flooding from a newly formed lake upstream. Nearly 400 people are confirmed to have died in Nepal, but more than 800 remain missing. Mona Sherpa, the Nepal country director for the charity CARE, says some of the worst affected areas were also hit by an earthquake in 2015.
4: One area where 250 households were residing, it is completely swept away by the flood. And unfortunately, this was resettled houses to those who were affected by the earthquake. So that's why, along with the immediate support, we must start having a long-term plan.
3: The former Bosnian Serb military leader Radko Mladic has died. The 84-year-old was serving a life sentence in The Hague for genocide and crimes against humanity committed during the early 1990s. Alice Adderley looks back at his reputation as the butcher of Bosnia.
5: Radko Mladic will always be linked to the gravest atrocities of the Bosnian War, the worst seen in Europe since World War II. He led the Bosnian Serb army, overseeing the siege of the capital, Sarajevo, in which at least 11,000 people were killed. Along with his political ally, Radovan Karadzic, Mladic symbolized the Serb campaign of ethnic cleansing of Croats and Muslims. Motivated by Serbian nationalism, he was fanatical in pursuing its goals.
3: European football's governing body is preparing a criminal complaint against the FIFA president Gianni Infantino. In court documents submitted in the United States, UEFA says Mr. Infantino tried to enrich himself and private investors through his failed plan to sell off stakes in tournaments, including the World Cup. More from Adam Wild.
6: Now, this application has been made in the United States, where FIFA has a lot of businesses. They say the secretive structuring, valuation, financing and marketing inflicted direct and concrete injury on FIFA's reputation, governance, authority and commercial relationships to the detriment of FIFA, as well as its 211 members, including UEFA's 55 member associations. So this is a significant escalation and a surprise one at that.
3: President Trump has signed an executive order to rename Lake Ontario as Lake America. He said most of the lake, including its deepest parts, is in U.S. territory. Lake Ontario borders the Canadian province of the same name and the U.S. state of New York. Mr. Trump's order follows the collapse of trade talks between the U.S. and Canada amid bitter recrimination. BBC News. A group of 100 tech firms, including Microsoft and Google, are calling on countries and organizations to strengthen their cyber defenses against artificial intelligence before it's too late. The firms, which also include the AI companies Anthropic and OpenAI, say cyber attacks enabled by AI will become more widespread and sophisticated in a matter of months, and current security measures won't be enough. The Zambian opposition leader Brian Mundubile, who'd gone into hiding after disputing the recent presidential election result, is in police custody after President Hakainde Hichilema put pressure on the United Nations in Lusaka to hand him over. More details from Wahiga Mwaura.
7: Brian Mundubile and his running mate Makebi Zulu have handed themselves over to police for questioning over alleged threats to national security. The development comes amid growing political tensions following Zambia's disputed presidential election earlier this month. President Hakainde Hichilema was declared the winner of that election with about 60% of the vote, but Mundubile has rejected the result and said he would challenge it. The opposition has also accused authorities of using security agencies to put pressure on its leaders, allegations the government has rejected.
3: Thousands of demonstrators have protested outside the Indonesian parliament in Jakarta, demanding harsher penalties for corrupt officials. They also demanded an end to President Subianto's free school meals program, which has been dogged by mass outbreaks of food poisoning and governance problems. The Canadian actor Peter Cullen, who voiced Optimus Prime in Transformers and Eeyore in the Winnie the Pooh franchise, has died. He was 85. He said Optimus Prime's measured, low-pitched voice was inspired by his older brother, a decorated Vietnam War veteran, who told him a real hero was strong enough to be gentle. BBC News.
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9: Here's your weather forecast for the Macleay Valley hinterland down to the coast on Tank FM. Friday's forecast is partly cloudy. Medium chance of showers, most likely in the morning and afternoon. Winds becoming light during the evening. Kempsey 23, Southwest Rocks 19 and Willawarren 23 degrees. Saturday's outlook is partly cloudy. The chance of morning fog in the south. Medium chance of showers, most likely in the morning and afternoon. Winds becoming light during the evening. Kempsey, Crescent Head and Bellbrook 22 degrees. Sunday's forecast is partly cloudy. The chance of morning fog inland. Slight chance of a shower along the coastal fringe, near zero chance elsewhere. Light winds becoming southeast to southwesterly 15 to 20 kilometers per hour during the morning, then becoming light during the evening. Kempsey 22, Crescent Head and Bellbrook 21 degrees. This brings you to the end of your update of the latest local weather on 103.1 Tank FM.
10: 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I'm Stephen Hill from Sydney's 2SER and coming up in the program today.
11: It's really hard to keep up with the pace of these changes. In another few years, I think we'll kind of be surprised at all. Most of the taxis are actually driven autonomously now.
10: The Robot Olympics in Beijing have proven that there's been some big technological leaps in robotics. But there's still a long way to go until they can be applied to the workplace. But first, people around the world are mourning the loss of the Queen of Country Music, Dolly Parton, who sadly passed away at the age of 80. She has been remembered for her songwriting, acting, charity work, and her work as a philanthropist. The Wise Thomas Kutis asked Rosemary Overeel from the University of Otago how Dolly Parton will be remembered.
12: I mean, it's maybe a corny thing to say, but I would say it's complicated. She's obviously a formidable country and Western music star, but also an amazing actress who's nominated for Academy Awards, owner and of a theme park, a philanthropist, all these amazing things that people have been saying in the obits just in the last 24 hours. I guess my angle on her comes from a gender studies perspective, which is my own research, which is thinking about her figurality, her position as a dolly, a doll, a made-up woman who played with the idea of feminine sexuality in an interesting way, and also at a time when perhaps that wasn't so much the norm.
13: How would you describe the influence of Dolly Parton's music?
12: I would say it's hugely influential, and this is an interesting part of who she was, because she starts off as a country star and has all the sort of trappings of a typical country career, debut at Grand Ole Opry. She's in Nashville. She's got the great backwoods so-called story, growing up in poverty in a cabin, learning to sing gospel music, etc. But she manages to transcend that position through her ability with artifice. So I talk in the article I wrote for The Conversation about artifice in terms of her body, like she was constantly adding synthetic and artificial elements to her body. But in her music as well, she moves from a country star to someone who moves across into the mainstream, partly through the sampling and use of her work as kind of an artificial product. So you can think of how Islands in the Stream classic hit of hers becomes a highly sampled song in hip-hop or something like that, or the way Jolene functions as a sort of sincere country song when it's first released in the mid-70s, but then kind of gets reworked in a camp or disco form through the 90s and 2000s. And then, of course, we have her duetting with Miley when Miley's launching her kind of more serious country career in the mid-2000s.
13: How influential was she with her charity work? An example would be advocating for the LGBTQIA community and for vaccinations.
12: Oh, yeah. I mean, this is another interesting part about Dolly Parton is she doesn't fit the sort of stereotype of country music as always being conservative and right-wing. Although she had elements of her which could be read as conservative, so she was in a monogamous heterosexual relationship for much of her life. She grew up in the church, though she later said she was non-religious. She became an icon of the LGBTQ community, partly, I do think, because of her camp appeal, that artifice and emphasis on an over-excessive form of femininity fits in well with kind of camp characteristics and appeal. But she actually actively did court that audience and shouted them out and was very happy to include them in her crowds, which potentially, especially say in the 80s and 90s, goes against the more potentially homophobic elements of maybe mainstream country music in the States.
13: I just wanted to go back. You were talking about one of her other projects, which was the Imagination Library. Mm-hmm. Do you think this initiative helped in improving children's literacy, and what kind of an impact did it bring on children?
12: I don't have, you know, obvious evidence, empirical proof that it had an impact, but I would say it absolutely had an impact. Working in education myself, I know that literacy is one of the key factors in helping children gain a position in the world which is empowering, in the sense that if one is literate and can read properly and communicate properly, they're going to have more status within the world. But yeah, I would say that the fact that she focused her charity on something which was about empowering people through education says something about her wish to give back and help people who are potentially less advantaged in terms of where they live, in terms of access to schooling and education as well.
13: What do you think Dolly Parton's lasting legacy will be?
12: I think there's an immaterial legacy which is more important, which is obviously the young people she's impacted through the philanthropy, such as the Literacy Project and Imagination Library. But her songs will live on. These are massive hits. Again, that first album, Hello, I'm Dolly, she wrote most of the songs on it. And she'd actually, before she debuted her own career, she'd written hit songs for other artists. And of course, most famously, the Whitney Houston, I Will Always Love You. But her songs will live on not only by her original versions, but through remixes and cover versions and tributes. And of course, she is literally iconic in her look and style, which I'm sure will also carry on as well.
10: Dr. Rosemary Averill from the University of Otago, New Zealand, speaking there to The Wire's Thomas Kudus.
14: After a hard day out in the paddock, I like to catch up with The Wire. 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
10: Videos of robots triumphantly sprinting across finish lines or cartoonishly crashing into walls have been a popular feature on a range of different media feeds. These clips were from the second World Humanoid Robot Games being held in Beijing, which not only featured robot boxing, tai chi, soccer, but also included scenario-based events for household and hotel services. The field of robotics has a rich history of competitions which became spaces for innovation. But what do these events signal for the future? The Wire's Sean Dorado asked Dermot Harart, Professor of Robotics at the University of Canberra, what he takes away from events like the Robot Olympics.
16: The initial reaction was, is this AI generated? Because when the first time I saw it, because it's quite remarkable, some of the performances. So definitely there's a step up from, I think, last year's competition. You could kind of trivialize that, you know, games are not really the point of, you know, this, and it's not really showing what robots can actually do in real world. But it's a good perspective on what robots can do in the short term and how their capabilities are evolving. It was a $1 million call in the early 2000s saying that if you can build a robot that go from A to B without human intervention, you'll get $1 million. That was one of the best, you know, classic examples of the competition. In the first round, I think nobody won it, and they kind of did it in the second round. And that's when Stanford University won it, and rest is history. And then people start building and believing in self-driving cars. So competitions play a huge role in actually proving technologies.
17: According to you, in the next 5 years, could robots play a disruptive role in the workforce?
16: There's a lot of hype into what robots can do, especially humanoid ones. And the argument is that they can replace everything from home care to manufacturing. I think that's a bit overstated and certainly hype. I mean, there might be some instances where humanoids can probably play a role. And if you look at the actual research, Gemini is a good example. So they've been, you know, developing these kind of all-purpose humanoid robotic systems for a while now, and they're becoming increasingly impressive. But even then, you know, just understanding how to manipulate something in a specific way is quite a challenging problem. So I don't think humanoids would play an immediate role in any meaningful way for the next few years at least. But some of the technologies that's been developed, and by way of that also, they're kind of, you know, reducing the cost of manufacturing these kinds of systems. And that would enable other more low-hanging fruits to be automated. So some of the roles will become obsolete. You know, if you really think about what's happening, and it's kind of happening right before our eyes. You know, the robot taxi service is actually gaining traction quite a lot. Amazon deployed their robot taxis, which don't have steering wheel like the other ones, onto a number of, you know, markets and fully operating in commercial settings now. Delivery robots are quite ubiquitous now, in the US and in China, for example. So that's kind of replacing a lot of the, I think, gig work economy and disrupting that as well. It's really hard to kind of keep up with the pace of these changes. So, you know, but in another few years, I think we'll kind of be surprised at, oh, most of the taxis are actually driven autonomously now. And we didn't kind of notice that. And obviously, there's that disruption in the labor force as well.
17: But there's still problems with automation.
16: There are still a number of problems, specific work domains that are hard to fully automate. Full autonomy is difficult to achieve in the same sense as self-driving cars. So there you might see increasing collaborative systems. Robots and humans actually could work together. So more clear context, you probably need human input to some extent. I mean, we already have collaborative robots in manufacturing context to some extent. Construction is another good example. You know, it's really, I mean, we've seen 3D printed houses. Still, I think there are requirements to have, you know, human expertise in the construction field, for example. So you'd see increasingly robots playing a role in that collaborative process. You know, human roles will not go extinct, but they'll evolve into more advanced kind of, you know, controlling and interacting with robotic systems. You know, it seems like this, you know, game thing is a new, the world is a novelty. I've seen, you know, some of the news articles kind of dismissive about the whole thing. If you actually look at the DARPA challenges, equally there are some silly, funny moments. And, you know, like, you know, some of the early robots actually just didn't even start. One of the first self-driving cars just ran into a ditch straight after starting. And there's so many hilarious, like, in the compilations. But 10 years down the track, you've got self-driving cars everywhere. No one's laughing. And it's just interesting how the geography has changed from U.S. domination to kind of Chinese domination now. It's a same sort of continuation of games as a way of contesting ideas, but it's, you know, the changing geopolitics of it is quite interesting.
10: Professor Dermot Herat from the University of Canberra speaking there to The Wire's Sean Dorado.

0: Engineers Australia says there are more than 69,000 qualified female engineers in Australia, but only just over 34,000 women are currently working directly in engineering roles. The Wise Man and Levay asked Engineers Australia Chief Engineer Catherine Richards why there is such a gap between qualification and participation when it comes to women in the engineering workforce.
1: We've actually got well over 500,000 engineers in Australia, and we've got about 430,000 in the workforce and about 250,000 in direct technical roles. But the challenge is we've only got about 16% of our engineering workforce is women. And we know that we have what I call this participation gap with women, classically around the mid-career phase. And what we've discovered is that it's a combination of about three key things. The first one, of course, is role models. And it's a bit of a cliche now, you can't be what you can't see, but just 1% of our nation's practicing engineers over the age of 50 are women. The second thing is the actual career pathways to become an engineering leader. And that's where we've got some real challenges, because about 85% of all engineering roles are actually in the private sector. And so that means that women need to be able to see how they can move between roles to develop the skills needed to become those engineering leaders. And of course, the last reason, that's because of culture. And sometimes workplaces aren't as friendly to caring responsibilities. So things like parental leave, flexible work, being able to work part-time, these can disproportionately advantage women when they are in the workplace. And when they're not in the workplace, they can disproportionately disadvantage them in terms of their career aspirations.
2: So what happened to those women after 50 years old?
1: Even when they're not in directly technical roles, we often see women move and men move into what we call adjacent roles. And of course, that's not a loss to the engineering profession, that's a win, but it does mean that they're in high demand, because what an engineer brings to any workforce is critical thinking, the ability to understand risk, the ability to make long-term decisions, and also understand that there are short-term objectives. We sort of drill that into the profession from as early as when they're at university, right through to becoming a chartered engineer and then to becoming a senior engineer. So those skills are always in high demand.
2: And that's for women of 50 years old or more. But before that, at what stage are we losing women from the engineering pipeline?
1: You know, it starts way back at school. Many girls self-select out of mathematics. Even though they could be competent at maths, they may not feel confident. And that means that then they don't do the higher levels of maths. And some girls actually think you need to be brilliant at maths. You just need to be competent, because in engineering, maths is actually applied into the tools that you use. And then you use your tools and then you frame your engineering judgments. And that's where the creative process and the teamwork happens in engineering.
2: To this day, is there enough government support to encourage more girls and women into engineering, or is more action needed?
1: We need more action to be taken. So first, there is a lot of work happening. There's a lot of work happening in the STEM Equity Monitor. There's a lot of work happening with the not-for-profit sector, showing kids just what engineering is and how to stay connected with the maths and science in the curriculum and what it means when you apply it. But it's just not enough. What we really need to do is monitor both that competency of all students doing mathematics, and we need to get really strong measures about the number of girls who are doing advanced mathematics. Right now, boys outnumber girls almost 2-1, and that makes Australia an outlier in the OECD.
0: Engineers Australia Chief Engineer Catherine Richards speaking there to the Wise Man and Levay.
3: Hi, I'm Ray Martin. 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Stay well.
0: In June, an international group of mathematicians published the Leiden Declaration on Artificial Intelligence and Mathematics. With AI tools making increasingly significant contributions to mathematical research, it calls on the academic community to implement the technology carefully and protect principles like peer review and transparency. The declaration has so far been signed by over 3,000 mathematicians from across the world. The Wire's Aspen Beilharz asked Sydney University Professor Geordie Williamson what sort of impact AI is having upon the field of mathematics.
4: So I want to start with a distinction that I saw you make about these ideas of proof and discovery in mathematics. What are you talking about when you use those words?
5: So a lot of the kind of perception of mathematics, or particularly pure mathematics, is that we prove theorems. And that's an extremely important part of mathematics. Rigor and proof has played an enormously important role in the history of the subject. However, there's also the very important aspect of coming up with new ideas, new directions, and sometimes just see a stunning question which totally changes your point of view on something, which I think is very important to bear in mind when assessing these new tools. I've been involved in this stuff since about 2020. And we had some initial work that demonstrated that neural networks can be useful for picking up surprising patterns in problems and pointing us in the direction of new phenomena, in the directions of conjectures, guesses, hopes, which are typically part of the discovery process. But then much more recently, there's just been an explosion in particularly using LLMs for discovery. I guess probably 1.5 years ago, we saw the first signs that it was happening. And then as late as May, I was convincing colleagues that these tools are useful. And now it's just beyond any doubt that they're useful. And we're currently in this absolute craziness of really, really profound things coming out of LLMs.
4: And this explosion is sort of what's given rise to the Leiden Declaration. How would you outline what the Leiden Declaration is saying?
5: It's about being deliberate about the way that we're using these tools. And it's just asking us to be reflective about what we want our community to strive for, what tools we want to use, the awareness of the resources that might go into the use of those tools, the very complicated relationship that we currently have with industry, how we should navigate that relationship. These are questions that I've felt for several years that we need to be addressing. And I think it's really good that we are having these discussions, but they're happening very, very quickly now.
4: I saw that one of the parts that you were especially interested in was the importance of human understanding. Is there a risk that that could get displaced if people aren't kind of careful about how they apply the technology?
5: 100%. If you're using these systems, basically they're pulling you in the direction of not understanding the entire time. You know, they're constantly saying to you, you know, leave it to me, I've got this. And often they don't. And you've got to constantly be pushing back against them. But, you know, we all know that if you're constantly being slightly pulled in a certain direction without some kind of counterweight, you will eventually go in that direction. And so I think that we very, very quickly need to work out incentives to pull us back towards understanding and back towards the really long-term deep understanding that's characterized our discipline for millennia.
4: In terms of the risk to the development and the place of human judgment in mathematical study, I wonder if there could be a bit of a very deep, almost cultural PR problem for maths, because I feel like a lot of people who aren't mathematicians and aren't thinking about it day to day see it as something that could be totally automated.
5: Yeah, I completely agree. I think that we have a massive, massive PR problem that we need to address very quickly. You know, I think that the story that we've told each other as mathematicians is, you know, we have hard problems, we solve them or we don't, typically we don't. But then the person that solves them gets an enormous amount of kudos. You know, if you solve a big problem, you get many prizes, you get the best positions, etc. But I think that what we've kind of failed to say is that basic kind of mathematical competence is just an incredibly fundamental good in our society. And this is actually what we're contributing. We're contributing, you know, human understanding of the mathematical world. And that has a little bit to do with understanding and proving new theorems, but it's also got a lot to do with communicating well, with building theories that we can understand well, with, you know, high quality talks, high quality exposition, excellent YouTube videos explaining what we're doing. And so I think that we need to dramatically diversify, you know, what we say that we offer.
0: Professor Geordie Williamson, Director at the Sydney Mathematical Research Institute at Sydney University, speaking there to the Wires Aspen Beilharts.

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In Sydney, The Wire is produced on Gadigal country of the Eora Nation and with the assistance of the Community Broadcasting Foundation. We're going to be back again tomorrow, so do tune in again. I'm Stephen Hill. Do stay well and thanks for your company.

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2: Stay there. The latest weather is next.
3: Yes, and a very good morning. And the forecast being for Friday, the 28th of August. Well, the weatherman's telling us going to be sunny. There is a bit of patchy morning fog inland. There's light winds becoming east to southeasterly, and that's around 15 to 20 kilometres. That's in the late afternoon. Then becoming light in the evening, and the daytime temperatures are expected to reach between 19 and 23. Well, taking a look here, and we've got Kempsey and Taree both expecting 23, Coffs Harbour and Port Macquarie both expecting 20, and Foster 19. And also, for our fire danger for the North Coast and the New England and the Northern Slopes, well, they're all moderate, but there's no ratings for the Greater Hunter. Anyway, let's go and take a look and see what our temperature is telling us here in Kempsey. At the moment, we're sitting on 9.6 and it feels like 8.3. Our humidity is at 97%. The wind is west at 6 kilometres. The wind gust is at 7 kilometres. And the rain we received since 9 a.m. yesterday morning is 0.2 millimetres. And our pressure at the present moment is sitting at 1,026.1 hectopascals. So that's a little bit of our forecast that's happening for Friday. Anyway, let's go and take a look at our coastal waters. Now, this is for the Coffs Coast from Woolloy to Smoky Cape, and this is up until midnight. Weather situation, there's a fresh southerly wind persisting in the wake of a trough now lying offshore. The winds will then ease later in the week as a high-pressure ridge develops across the coastal waters. Now the forecast, winds are going to be south to southwesterly, around 10 to 15 knots, turning southeasterly in the afternoon. Sea is going to be low, 1 metre. The swell is a southerly, around 1.5 to 2 metres, and the weather is going to be mostly sunny. And for our Macquarie Coast, this is also up until midnight from Smoky Cape all the way down to Seals Rock. And we have the winds are going to be south to southwesterly, around 10 knots, becoming southeasterly in the late afternoon. Seas below 1 metre, the weather southerly, around 2 to 2.5 metres, and the weather's going to be sunny. So that's a little bit of our forecast that's happening for Friday.
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4: Maringa. Dungutti kutum bari ditu. Ninambu bitta, ninambu wara, wa buku. 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Dangu bari ditin. And danang naranga baria ditinja.
1: We furthermore acknowledge the stories, traditions, and living cultures of Aboriginal and Torres Strait Islander peoples on this land and commit to building a brighter future together.
3: And the time here at the tank is now 8 minutes past the hour of 6 o'clock. And my name's Anne. I'm with you now till 9 o'clock. And you're about to listen to Tank FM. Yes, Bricky. And in the meantime,

Yes, and I do hope everyone is doing fine because they're asking you, how are you? But we're all fine, I think, up here. I can't speak for everybody. I know a few is. But anyway, Susie Quatro is going to be doing 48 Crash.

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2: And a big thank you to all our sponsors. 17 after the hour of 6 o'clock. And I've got to let you know a bit about our Father's Day raffle shortly. But in the meantime, Skyhook's going to be doing All My Friends Are Getting Married. Then you've got the late Slim Dusty. He's going to be doing Good Day, Good Day.

Yeah, that was the late office president. Slim Dusty doing G'day, G'day. Be interesting if Elvis Presley was singing it, wouldn't it? How about a bit of a Beatles they're going to be doing Until There Was You?

Yeah, that was the Beatles, Until There Was You. I thought I'd slow it down a little bit more. Yep, okay. We'll go and see what's happening on our roads.

0: Yes, this work is happening up around near Sawtelle, so if you're going to head up there for the day or whatever the case may be, well, they have got scheduled roadwork and utility at Loynes Road. Now, this is going, they started on the 21st of May, 26th, and they're hoping to have it completed by the 18th of September. Now, it is a weekday from 7 a.m. excuse me, 7 a.m. to 5 p.m. The road is affected in both directions. Advice, exercise with caution, check your signage. There is a water main construction work in Loynes Road and at Bloom Street to Railway Overbridge from the 25th to the 5th or 6th right through to the 18th of the 9th, 26th. Traffic controller will be on site to direct the motorists. So be aware of that. That is all happening up there at Sawtelle, and they have a lot of work happening up and down the highway. You've got work down at Nerong on the Pacific Motorway at Creeks Road, and that is a bit of bridge work, and they're hoping to have that finished by the 10th of September, and it's a weekday, so be aware of that. Okay.
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5: Stay there. The latest weather is next.
0: Okay, let's go and take a look in case you might have missed the forecast at 6 o'clock. Well, the weatherman's saying that it's going to be sunny. We did have a little bit of morning fog inland. I met a bit of that when I was coming into work. And light winds. Now, they're becoming east to southeasterly around 15 to 20 kilometres, and that's in the late afternoon. Then becoming light in the evening. Now, the daytime temperatures are expected to reach between 19 and 23. Well, Foster's expecting 19, but Port Macquarie and Coffs Harbour 20, and Taree and Kempsey 23. And don't forget, the sun was due to rise at 10 minutes past 6 a.m. and it's due to set at 5:30 p.m. this evening. Now, the fire danger for the north coast, as well as the New England and the northern slopes, are all moderate, but there is no rating for the Greater Hunter. At the present moment here in Kempsey, we are now sitting on 9.2, feels like 7.1. Our humidity is at 97%. The wind is now west-southwest at 9 kilometres. The wind gust is at 11 kilometres. And the rain we received since 9 a.m. yesterday morning was 0.2 millimetres. And our pressure at the present moment is sitting at 1,026.2 hectopascals. So that's a little bit of forecast that's happening for Friday, yep, the 28th of August. Wow, we're not far from around the corner, are we? And that, so yeah. Anyway, the time here at the tank is now 6:33. And if you just tuned in, well, you're listening to Tank FM's Brekkie. My name's Anne with you till 9 o'clock because Bobby McFerlane's going to be doing a little song called Don't Worry, Be Happy.

0: a smile on your face. 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
1: There you go. 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Only sometimes. 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Then we've got a bit of Jim Rees coming your world, coming your way. He's going to be doing Welcome to My World.

0: That was the Beach Boys. 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Yep.
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0: And a big thank you to all our sponsors as well. Okay, it is now 6:46 and I better let you know what's happening with our raffle. Yep. Okay. Now, Cole will be at the front of Raymond's Pharmacy this morning at around about 7:30. He said he roughly gets there. Now, he's going to be there right through until roughly around about 2 o'clock, but he won't be there tomorrow. He will be there tomorrow, but he won't be selling the raffles tomorrow. He's stepped in for another job that he does every year. And that, so yeah, he'll be out the front there doing legacy on Saturday morning because he's kicking off on the 29th. Now, I'll be out the front of Millie Hill's Butchers on Monday. Yes, from Monday the 31st of August till Friday the 4th of September. And I'll roughly be there around about 10 o'clock because the time I finish here, got to go home, then and come back. Okay, so yeah. But anyway, that's where I'll be right up until around about 2 o'clock. Then I think Loma's going to come in some days through the week and that, or the afternoon, I should say. But yeah, she's going to go and sit there. She said she'll go through to roughly around about maybe between 3-4 o'clock. Anyway, that's all happening. But Cole will be back at Gout, front of Raymond's Chemist Pharmacy on Saturday the 5th of September. And he'll be there right up until around about, he said, give and take between 12 noon, maybe 1 o'clock, because on Saturday the 5th of September also, it will be drawn at 2 p.m. on air on Michael's program, Saturday with Mike. Now, if you don't know what the prizes are, we have been letting you know. We have a barbecue. It's one prize only, a barbecue with also there is some pizza stone plate.

plates. Also, there's a meat tray from Millie Hills Butchers been donated, a $50 voucher was donated by Kempsey Camping World. There is a set of car mats from Carpet Court plus a shower mat, or maybe for your bathtub, whatever you choose. And also there's some goodies from Repco, and also there is a breakfast that's donated by Lou's Cafe and Restaurant. Yeah, so that's all happening for Dad and or Mum Dad, whoever it is, and that. So, yeah, and that's all happening. So that's what's in that raffle that you have been going. Now, the raffle tickets are either $2 each or $3 for $5. I went in it, but whether I don't win, I don't win. But anyway, I wish everybody all the luck, and a big thank you to all those people that I just read out had donated and helped us with this raffle. And that was Millie Hills Meat, and also Camping World, and also Kempsey Carpet Court, and Repco, and Lou's Cafe and Restaurant. A big thank you to all of yous. And that, the barbecue plate was bought by Tank Radio. Big thank you to Tank as well. Okay, so that's what's happening, and I'll keep reminding you. Also, I'll remind you about your, if you're a member and you haven't renewed yet, well, you've got until, today. I think, Monday. Yep, Monday. Yeah, today and Monday, if you want to pop down there where Coles, he's got the paperwork, if you want to be a member, because on the 31st, that's where the cut-off, because they've got a $100 voucher is going to be drawn, and it's going to go to some lucky person, and that. So, yeah, and that's our way of saying thank you for being a member of our radio station as well. And your radio station. Okay, the time here at the tank is now 6:50, and we're going to have a little listen too.

Unsure you could guess who that was? Thank yes, you. The late Johnny Cash. And that was simply called As Long As I Live. Yes, that's on my CD. The CD's called Johnny Cash, Ring of Fire. Okay, 6:53. How about a little bit of Bette Midler? She's going to be doing Wind Beneath My Wings.

0: great event to mark in your diary. The Kempsey Anglican Church is holding a garage sale on Saturday the 29th of August from 8 a.m. to 1 p.m. at the Anglican Church Hall, 30 Kemp Street, West Kempsey. 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
2: 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The latest weather is next.
3: Okay, let's go and take a look and see what's happening with our weather. Well, as the weather say, the weatherman said it's not much change. It's still going to be sunny. And also, we're going to have light winds becoming east to southeasterly around 15 to 20 kilometres, and that's in the late afternoon. Then becoming light in the evening. And the daytime temperatures are expected to reach between 19 to 23. Well, we got Kempsey and Taree both expecting 23, but Coffs Harbour and Port Macquarie 20 and Foster 19. And the sun is due to set at 5:30 p.m. this evening. Also, taking a look here at the present moment, we're sitting now on 10.2, feels like 8.1. Our humidity is at 98%. The wind is west-southwest at 11 kilometres. The wind gust is now up to 14 kilometres. And the rain we received was 0.2 millimetres since yesterday morning at 9 o'clock. Our pressure at the present moment is still sitting at 1,026.4 hectopascals. So that's a little bit of our forecast for Friday.
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3: 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Anyway, whatever one that you're listening to. That's who you're listening to. Okay, I want to say a big good morning to our Kookaburra lady because I know she likes Eddie Fisher. And I used to play this one back in the days for Lynn Saul, but anyway, she's moved down to Newcastle, so she can't listen to us. But anyway, it's Eddie Fisher going to be doing Cindy O' Cindy. Then we've got Bobby Boris going to be doing Bobby Boris Pickett's going to be doing Monster Mash. Amos Morris, he's going to do, what is it? No, where is he? Oh, Blue Days and Dark Nights. That's Gordon Parsons, one of Gordon Parsons' compositions. But anyway, let's go.

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2: And a big thank you to all our sponsors as well. I'm going to say good morning to Rhonda and Mick and Tanya and Steve all the way down there in Newcastle. Also to Loma and Gwen, Cole, and also to Rita, Jim, Shirley, Maureen, Heather. Also to Jen, Ray, Farrell, and also to Millie and Ross. Good morning to you guys. Also to Lynn Waters all the way down there in Sydney, Teddy over at West, probably still sleeping. Our beautiful lady, yes, good morning to you. Yes, I do have Foster and Alan here. Kath and Gary all the way out of South Kempsey, Sandy and Barry, good morning to you guys. Lorraine and Derek, Angie, a big good morning to you. Also to Daff and Pilly, and also to Michael and Andrew and Ricky and our Kookaburra lady and Richard, good morning to you guys. Also to Bill out of Clobucca, Kevin here in Kempsey, Nancy and Rex, a big good morning to Woody. I did try to ring you back, but you probably went to bed. They go to bed with the chooks out there. To Bill and Robin, all the way down out at Southwest Rocks, and also to Audrey, a big good morning to Cheeky Ian, Beverly, Judy and Pat, also to Lorraine and John, Robert, our butcher, good morning to you, Jill and Bill the termite, good morning to you, Nerida, also to Ross Newton, James and Jackie, and also to Rodney, Mittagong, Barry up at the Heights, also all the inmates out at Alder Villa. Yes, good morning to you guys and girls. Also to all the golfers, silent listeners, internet listeners, and a big good morning to all our visitors as well. And also to Terry and Deb all the way out at Southwest Rocks. Yes, I've got Queen lined up. George, good morning to you, and also to good morning to Bruce and all the bus drivers. Good morning to you guys as well, and a good morning to Pauline. Yes, and Joycey, good morning to you. Anne all the way out of Greenhill, good morning to you. Kevin all the way down in Victoria. Rosie all the way over to Philippine. And also to George out at Alder Villa. Maggie all the way in Victoria. Chris and Jim Shaw, yes, good morning to you guys. Jim and Kay out at Kinchula Village, good morning to you. Ronnie and Ruth at Belmore River, good morning to you. And also to Lily and Rob out at Crescent Head. And also Chris out at Fredo Retirement Village. She's not at Retirement Village. Good morning to you, Chris. It's Brenda. She's out at Fredo at the Retirement Village. And that's a big good morning to you. If I forgot anyone, a big good morning to you as well. And in the meantime, we're going to have a listen now to the Bedrock Sing. I've been doing obla di obla da da da. And Billy Kramer is going to be coming back, and he's going to be doing trains, boats, and planes.

0: Yes, I've been having a look here, and there's quite a bit of work happening all down around near Wingham, Manning Point. There's work happening there. Hazardous work, that's one there. Wingham's got work happening. A little bit of road work. Yeah, that's at Wingham at Isabel Street and Primrose Street. Yeah, and they're hoping to have that completed by the 31st of October. But they're saying it's an impact of every day, all day, the road will be closed in all directions. And that's, so that's all happening down there as well. And let me see. Their advice is exercise with caution, check your signage and use a diversion. The roundabout is closed. Motorists will be directed to make a U-turn. Estimated completed, as I said, round about October. Yep, the 31st of October. So that's a little bit of work that's happening down there, as I said, at Wingham at Isabel Street. And there's work happening at Mitchell Island, which is a hazardous, and also at back at the Comboyne Road, there's work happening there as well. And look, the list goes on, Buller Dealer. So, yeah, so if you're travelling south down around that way, well, just be aware of that as well. And the Tea Gardens, they've got, if you're going to go down there, that's really pretty at the Tea Gardens. Yes, and also there's work happening there in Mole Street. And that's, so, yeah, so that's the bridge affected in both directions on that one as well.
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7: Stay there. The latest weather is next.
0: Yes, and taking a look at our forecast. Well, the weatherman said it's still going to be sunny. There's also light winds becoming east to southeasterly, and that's going to be around 15 to 20 kilometres, and that's going to all happen in the late afternoon, then becoming light in the evening. Now, the daytime temperatures are expected to reach between 19 and 23. Well, as I said, Foster's expecting 19, but Port Macquarie and Coffs Harbour 20, and Taree and Kempsey 23. And don't forget, the sun is due to set at 5:30 p.m. this evening. At the present moment here at Kempsey, we're on 11.5, feels like 10.4. Our humidity is at 98%. The wind is now west-southwest at 7 kilometres. The wind gust is up to 11 kilometres. And our pressure is sitting at 1,026.8 hectopascals. So that's a little bit of our forecast that's happening for today. I want to say a big good morning to Maureen Willie when he decides to sing.

0: will do, and I'll feel at home as long as you're with me.
1: Yeah, that was Willie Nelson. That was especially going out to Maureen. Home is where you're happy. Okay, it's 7:36 here at the Tank. Ray Charles is going to do a little song, I Can't Stop Loving You. Then Daryl Braithwaite is going to come back and, yep, he's going to be doing The Horses. Oh, I remember when that came out. I had the bistro at Windsor and my daughter, I think she was only about two, I think, and that and her cousin Natasha. They drove us nuts. Had to put that on that jukebox that many times. Oh, I was driving nuts with it, but I still like it, and so does she today, still likes it. So Ray Charles, I Can't Stop Loving You, and The Horses.

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4: Oh, and a big thank you to all our sponsors as well. Okay, so, and the time you're at the tank is now 7:46 and a little bit of Foster and Allen.

Yeah, that was Foster and Allen, and yeah, that was track five, An Old Love. Pretty little song, isn't that? Yep, that was going out to our beautiful lady. BG's going to be doing a little bit of song called Spicks and Specks.

Yeah, that was the big G's, Spicks and Specs. Time here at the tank is now 7:53. A little bit of Cliff Richard, wind me up and let me go.

0: A reminder that school speed zones are now in operation. Speed limits of 40 kilometres per hour and below should now be observed. New South Wales school zones generally operate between 8 to 9:30am and 2:30 to 4pm on school days.
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3: National Radio News.
4: Good morning, I'm Laura Devoy. The number of Australians unaccounted for in Nepal has increased to 39. Search and rescue operations are ongoing in Nepal and Tibet following Wednesday's devastating floods. Local authorities say at least 389 people have died and more than 900 are missing. Foreign Minister Penny Wong told the ABC what the federal government is doing.
5: We are working to mobilise more resources into Nepal, into the area. And we have announced humanitarian assistance for the region. In terms of the 39, that obviously is an increase from yesterday. We are still seeking to gain information about any Australians in the area.
4: The Northern Territory Chief Minister says the passing of voluntary assisted dying legislation is a moment more than 30 years in the making. Parliamentarians unanimously supported the rights of the terminally ill bill last night. Only one MP abstained from the vote. The NT was the first jurisdiction to introduce voluntary assisted dying, but the law was overturned by the federal government in 1997. Leah Finocchiaro says the passing of the legislation last night rights an historic wrong.
6: It was the Northern Territory that first legalised voluntary assisted dying in 1995, first in the world. It was the federal government's heavy-handed approach that took that away from us.
4: Voluntary assisted dying is now legal in every Australian jurisdiction. Canadian voice actor Peter Cullen has died. He was 85. His first role was as Optimus Prime for the Transformers TV series in 1984. He also voiced the character in seven Hollywood films and other spin-offs.
7: I am Optimus Prime, and I send this message to any surviving Autobots taking refuge among the stars. We are here. We are waiting.
4: Cullen was the voice of Winnie the Pooh character Eeyore in the TV animation from the late 1980s and was also responsible for the roars of King Kong in the 1976 film and for the clicking sounds in Predator. The courage shown by LGBTQIA plus SB young people, supporters and communities is being celebrated today. Colours of Courage is this year's Wear It Purple Day theme. It honours the strength of people today and everyday choices to live proudly. Jack Moon is the artist chosen for this year's Colours of Courage artwork.
8: For the artwork, I wanted to create something that feels like a celebration of community and the ongoing activism for our rights as LGBTIQA plus people.
4: The Prime Minister of Canada says Lake Ontario should continue to be known by that name. Overnight, US President Donald Trump signed an executive order renaming the lake, which crosses the border between the two countries, Lake America. It comes amid a trade dispute between the US and Canada. In a statement, Mark Carney says the name Lake Ontario derives from an Indigenous word, which means the lake is beautiful, the lake is great. Turning to sport, with their stars all back from injury, the Melbourne Storm defeated the Brisbane Broncos 46-20 in their second last match of the NRL season. With neither side playing finals, the NRL trialled a new kickoff rule where the non-scoring team was given the option to either kick off or receive the ball from the restart after a try. Storm captain Harry Grant says he's not a fan.
9: We've seen tonight we defended two, three sets in a row. Lungi took an intercept, goes the length of the field. So you absorb pressure, you come out the other side, and then all of a sudden you got to defend again. Like, there's no real reward for it.
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11: 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I'm Alex McLaughlin with today's report. National sheep and lamb supply tightened further this week, with 62,500 head offered nationally through Auctions Plus. The seasonal contraction ahead of Christmas was expected, and importantly, prices and key indicators continue to demonstrate resilience despite softer clearance in some categories. The Auctions Plus restocker lamb indicator eased marginally on the week to average $205 per head or 1,107 cents per kilogram dressed weight. While the weekly movement was softer, the broader trend remains positive. At this point in the calendar, the Arley is sitting at its strongest level in 5 years. Compared with historical performance, current values remain well above the long-term average and highlight a market that is holding firm even as listings taper into the Christmas period. Lamb numbers were lower across most categories, with crossbred lambs the largest offering at 22,900 head. Average prices for crossbred lambs eased $2 to average $198 per head, with the clearance softening to 57%. This easing reflects increased buyer selectivity rather than a loss of demand, as well-bred and well-finished lambs continue to attract solid competition. Merino weather lambs held steady at $159 per head and cleared strongly at 80%. Meanwhile, Merino ewe lambs recorded one of the most standout movements of the week, lifting $65 to average $191 per head. First cross ewe lambs also showed a notable improvement, rising $50 week on week to average $268 per head, supported by a 78% clearance rate. Shedding breed lambs continued to perform well, clearing 90% of offerings despite a $10 easing in the average price. National clearance softened 60%, driven largely by softer results in the crossbred lambs and heavier ewe categories. Despite this, value over reserve strengthened $20, indicating vendor expectations remain largely aligned with the market. From a state perspective, New South Wales remained the dominant listing state, accounting for 50% of total offerings, though listings declined 21% on last week. Victoria followed with 34% of listings, with both states recording softer clearance and reduced numbers sold. Meanwhile, Queensland and Tasmania recorded strong percentage increases off low volumes. That concludes today's Daily Market Update, brought to you by Auctions Plus, dedicated to connecting ag.
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0: It's time for another warm and welcoming night at the community pop-up cafe, Friends and Food. This Thursday evening from 5 till 7 p.m, everyone is invited to come along, share a meal and enjoy great company. No bookings, no cost, just friendly faces and a hearty dish waiting for you. You'll find this all on the corner of Belgrave and Sydney Streets in Kempsey, thanks to Adventist Community Services. Yes, times are tough for many financially, but if you're looking to connect, relax, or simply enjoy a wholesome community dinner, drop in this Thursday between 5 and 7 o'clock. It's all happening at the Community Pop-Up Cafe Friends and Food by the Adventist Community Services, bringing neighbours together in these challenging times in the township of Kempsey.
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2: Stay there. 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
3: Yes, and take a look at our forecast. Well, not much has really changed. It's still going to be sunny with light winds becoming east to southeasterly around 15 to 20 kilometres in the late afternoon, then becoming light in the evening. Daytime temperatures are expected to reach between 19 to 23. Well, we've got Foster expecting 19, Port Macquarie and Coffs Harbour 20, Taree and Kempsey 23, and the sun is due to set at 5:30 p.m. this evening. Now, the fire danger for the North Coast, the New England and the Northern Slopes, well, they're all moderate. There is no rating for the Greater Hunter. And let's go and take a look at our forecast or the temperature here in Kempsey. At the present moment, we're sitting on 13.1, feels like 11.1. Our humidity is at 91%. The wind is now west-northwest at 13 kilometres. The wind gust is now up to 18 kilometres. And our pressure is sitting at 1,027.1. So that's a little bit of our forecast for Friday.
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3: And the time here at the tank is now 9 after the hour of 8 o'clock, and I meant to see what our forecast was going to be for tomorrow morning, because I'm back tomorrow morning, yes, with my program, Our Generations of Country Music. And it goes from 6 o'clock to 10 o'clock. And the weatherman's saying for Saturday, the 29th, we're going to be partly cloudy. Also, there's going to be a chance of fog inland, medium chance of showers, most likely in the late morning and afternoon. Light winds becoming southerly around 15 to 25 kilometres. That's in the morning, then becoming light in the evening. Overnight temperatures falling between 7 and 11, with the daytime temperatures expecting to reach between 15 and 22. And according to Saturday, Kempsey is expecting 22. In the meantime, Bette Midler, she's going to be doing Under the Boardwalk. Elvis Presley, Old Shep, and Ella Grant's going to be doing Twinkle, Twinkle, Little Star.

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Yeah, that was Arthur Grant and Twinkle Twinkle Little Star. And it is now 8:23 here at the Tank, and Bobby Gentry is going to be doing Ode to Billy Joe.

0: Yes, and taking my last look at the traffic and Bellbrook at Armidale Road at PD. There's road work happening there, and I didn't even touch it, and she decided to just move on. Like, this is just unreal. Yeah, this is really unreal. And that's so, yeah. Anyway, it's all happening up there at the Bellbrook, and it is from Monday, Saturday, Tuesday, Thursday, Friday from 9 a.m. right through until 3:30 p.m. The road will be closed in both directions, so just remember that. They're saying Monday, Saturday, well, it's all over the place. Wednesday, Monday, Saturday, Tuesday, Thursday, Friday and Wednesday. Wednesday, it's from 9 till 2 p.m. Now, their advice, they are saying, check your signage, plan your journey and allow extra time travel on your thingy. Anyway, the advice is Armidale Road at PD will be road closure started from Tuesday, the 5th of August, 25, and it's going right through until the end of November, weather permitting, for landslip and repairs. Emergency vehicles are expected and school buses run are not affected. So that's a little bit that's happening at the present moment.
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5: Stay there. The latest weather is next.
0: Okay, well, the weatherman says it's going to be sunny. There's also going to be light winds becoming east to southeasterly. That's around 15 to 20 kilometres. That's in the late afternoon, then becoming light in the evening. And the daytime temperatures are expected to reach between 19 and 23. Well, taking a look here, and we have Foster expecting 19, Port Macquarie and Coffs Harbour 20, Taree and Kempsey 23, and the sun is due to set at 5:30 p.m. At the present moment here in Kempsey, our temperature is sitting on 14.3, feels like 13.3. Our humidity is at 89%. The wind is now west at 9 kilometres. The wind gust is at 14 kilometres, and our pressure is now sitting at 1,027.3 hectopascals. So that's a little bit of our forecast that's happening for today. But also, I've got to remind you, I did read it out earlier, that the Tank FM's raffle day, yes, is out, yeah, it's on, yes, has been going now for a couple of weeks. So come along and support the Tank FM raffles. The tickets are just $2 or $3 for $5, and they will be available at the following areas. Cole will be outside of Raymond's Pharmacy as from today. Yep, his last day is there today. And he'll be there from, I think he said he got there around about 7:30, he normally does, and he'll go through to around about 2 o'clock. And that, so yeah. And on Monday, the raffles will commence, which Monday the 31st of August will commence out the front of Millie Hills Butchers, yes, and they're going through there right through until Friday the 4th of September, and that's from 10 o'clock around to around about 2 p.m. Also, Cole will be coming back at Raymond's Pharmacy on Saturday the 5th of September, and he'll go right through. He said between 12 and 1 he'll finish, and that as the raffles will be drawn on that day, yes, at the up here at Tank Radio, of course, and that will be around about just after 2 o'clock, 2 p.m. So it will be on air, and it will be on Michael's program Saturday with Mike. Now, in this raffle, it is one big prize, is a barbecue, a piece of stone plate, a meat tray from Millie Hill Butchers, a $50 voucher from Kempsey Camping World, also a set of four car mat from Carpa Court, plus a shower mat for your shower or bath, and some goodies from Repco here in Kempsey. And also there is a breakfast for Dad or Mum Dad at Lou's Cafe. So that's all in that. Also, Cole has membership forms and membership renewal. So if you want to be a member, you pop there and go and see him, because he's got their one and he will sign you up. And also, if you haven't paid your membership and you want to pay it, well, you go and see him. He'll do that for you as well, because, as I said, they've got here, I'm reading out, why not become a member for Tank FM, and the membership renewals are now due. All the that ones that join or renew before August the 31st will go into the draw for a $100 Visa card. So, yeah, so one lucky person is going to win that. So good luck to everybody, and that from all of us here from Tank Radio. In the meantime, I'm going to play another one of Dolly's, and that I remember Danielle. I taught her to sing this back in the days when she used to do a bit of sing. Mari Wallace used to teach her, but I got her to sing this one because she had blonde hair. It's called Dumb Blonde.

Yeah, that was the late Dolly Parton and Dumb Blonde. Yep, I used to love that. And Danielle, she used to sing it. Okay, the Beach Boys are going to be doing Long Tall Texan. And then we've got ABBA, Nina, Pretty Ballerina, they're going to be doing. And then we've got a little bit of Cliff Richards coming. He's and the Young Ones. Yep. So they're all going to come your way in between our sponsors.

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1: And a big thank you to all our sponsors as well. And let's see what I've got. I got to play this one, Cliff Richards. I started and I had to pause it. And it's called The Young Ones. And then we've got ABBA is going to be doing Thank You for the Music.

I'm going to say catch us all later. Have a wonderful day. I'm back tomorrow morning with our generations of country music, all country music, right through from 6 till 10 o'clock. Until then, please stay safe.

0: 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Treat Dad to a fabulous lunch with a couple of coldies on Sunday the 6th of September, Father's Day, and catch Steve Passfield playing on the back deck at our sponsor, Bellbrook Hotel, Main Street Bellbrook, serving the community since 1913.
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3: Good morning, I'm Laura Devoy. Australia has allocated $5 million to the humanitarian response to the devastating floods in Nepal and Tibet. It's now believed 39 Australians are among the hundreds of people who are unaccounted for. Local authorities say at least 389 people have died. Speaking to the ABC, Foreign Minister Penny Wong explains what the funding will go towards.
4: We have an initial team of rapid response team who are deploying in the next 48 hours. These are people who have experience in responding to humanitarian disasters and obviously have experience in logistics planning, communications and humanitarian response.
3: Anyone who needs assistance from within Australia can call the Department of Foreign Affairs and Trade's Consular Emergency Centre on 1300 555 135. Meantime, there are fears of a potential second flood. Researchers have attributed Wednesday's event to the collapse of glacial ice, which sent rocks and debris down a mountain, which built up in a dam until it collapsed. A lake is now developing, which authorities fear could breach and cause new flooding downstream. Rain is also expected in the coming days. Researchers say the human papillomavirus vaccine has saved millions of lives around the world. Developed by an Australian immunologist and his Chinese colleague, today marks 20 years since the first official dose of the HPV vaccine was administered. The jab is now offered to all children aged 12 and 13 through the school-based national immunisation program. As a result, Australia is now on track to become the first country to eliminate cervical cancer by 2035. Research has confirmed a rise in misogynistic attitudes amongst boys in school. Shannon Kirkwood reports.
5: The largest study of misogyny and gendered violence in Australian schools was commissioned by the Australian Education Union. Researchers from Monash University surveyed more than 2,500 union members. Female teachers reported persistent misogyny, sexual harassment, and a lack of respect from some male students, including language and behaviour, the report says, reflects disturbing beliefs about male superiority. Researchers say the behaviour is disrupting girls' education and is driving teachers out of the profession. They say schools need strong support from governments and education departments to challenge misogyny and support safe workplaces and learning environments.
3: European football's governing body is preparing a criminal complaint against the FIFA president, Gianni Infantino. In court documents submitted in the US, UEFA says Mr. Infantino tried to enrich himself and private investors through his failed plan to sell off stakes in major tournaments. The BBC's Adam Wilde has more.
6: Now, this application has been made in the United States, where FIFA has a lot of businesses. They say the secretive structuring, valuation, financing and marketing inflicted direct and concrete injury on FIFA's reputation, governance, authority and commercial relationships to the detriment of FIFA, as well as its 211 members, including UEFA's 55 member associations. So this is a significant escalation and a surprise one at that.
3: Turning to sport. Australia has bowed out of the Women's Hockey World Cup. The Hockeroos went down to Argentina 1-0 in the semi-finals this morning. And in cycling, Tadej Pogačar has won stage 6 of the Vuelta a España, his third stage win this week. The 27-year-old has an overall lead of just over 3.5 minutes. Jay Vine is the best placed of the Australians in 19th.
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1: Here's your weather forecast for the Macleay Valley hinterland down to the coast on Tank FM. Friday's forecast is partly cloudy. Medium chance of showers, most likely in the morning and afternoon. Winds becoming light during the evening. Kempsey 23, Southwest Rocks 19 and Willawarren 23 degrees. Saturday's outlook is partly cloudy. The chance of morning fog in the south. Medium chance of showers, most likely in the morning and afternoon. Winds becoming light during the evening. Kempsey, Crescent Head and Bellbrook 22 degrees. Sunday's forecast is partly cloudy. The chance of morning fog inland.
8: Slight chance of a shower along the coastal fringe, near zero chance elsewhere. Light winds becoming southeast to southwesterly 15 to 20 kilometres per hour during the morning, then becoming light during the evening. Kempsey 22, Crescent Head and Bellbrook 21 degrees. This brings you to the end of your update of the latest local weather on 103.1 Tank FM.
9: Hello, Tank FM, I'm Tall Paul, and we lost a great singer on the 22nd of August, Shelley Fabares. She only had 7 singles in Australia and about 14 in the USA, but she only ever had one hit in Australia, and that was Johnny Angel. She played Mary Stone on the Donna Reed TV show, and Paul Peterson played Jeff Stone. Shelley was also in the movie Ride the Wild Surf and was Elvis's leading lady in the movie Girl Happy. So I thought I'd play some of the singles released by Shelley and Paul Peterson in some cases. Most of them were just Shelley Fabares, including the tracks that weren't released in Australia as well. Her first release was actually with Paul Peterson together. It was called Very Unlikely in the USA, and that was in January 1962. And we'll follow that up with the B-side of Johnny Angel in February 1962.

Shelley there with Johnny Loves Me from May 1962. It went to number 21 on the Billboard Hot 100. Shelley and Paul Peterson, What Did They Do Before Rock and Roll? April 1962, I really like that track. We had the B-side of Johnny Angel, Where It's Gonna Be, Get Me. February 1962, and Very Unlikely started our little memory of Shelley Fabares today. The next track was from August 1962, another one I like. It's Shelley with The Things We Did Last Summer. It came to number 42 on the Billboard Hot 100. And we'll follow that with another Shelley song, Telephone Won't You Ring, from December 1962.

One of my favourite songs by Shelley Fabares, and it's called Ronnie, Call Me When You Get a Chance. It was from March 1963 and it was the last Billboard hit altogether. Telephone Mind You Ring was December 1962, and The Things We Did Last Summer was from August 1962. That's it for me. I'll leave you with two more recordings by the great sound of Shelley Fabares. I suppose this one's going to be applicable here soon. It's called Football Season's Over, and that was from January 1964. It wasn't a hit in the USA. And the last track I'll play is the last single she did in September 1966. It wasn't released in Australia. It was written by P.F. Sloan, and it's called See You on the Rebound. Well, she might see us all up there in rock and roll heaven. Thank you for listening. I've been Tall Paul, and we'll hand you back to normal programming.

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0: At the Starlight Children's Foundation, they believe every child deserves a happy childhood, even when facing serious illness, because what happens in childhood lasts a lifetime. Through play, creativity and social connection, they create the fun and happiness that seriously ill children and their families need to get through their toughest times. 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